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0: Spooky season is coming, more than a demon-possessed cat hiding in a garage like church and pet cemetery.
1: Why did I think that cat was kind of cute still? But hey, if you're looking for a better hangout than a garage for your cat, whether undead or fully alive, one guy is throwing it back old school.
2: Yes, with old ways of communication and broadcasting you might have used way back when to watch a show like ours.
3: Dude, what are you doing?
4: I'm making cat beds.
5: When there's an old TV or radio that folks are preparing to throw out, Andrew Parsons here is ready to instead transform them into what he calls nostalgic nooks.
6: You have analog radios and really old TV sets.
7: Yeah, they're mostly from the 1930s into the 1960s.
5: Over the past year and a half, this New Yorker has become a full-time upcycler, driving all over the Northeast to pick up these vintage pieces of Americana that maybe once broadcasted fireside chats from FDR or an episode of I Love Lucy.
7: You can see how the cat would be able to enter here, because this is glass.
5: This former journalist says this idea first came to him while he was perusing Facebook Marketplace. He saw a listing for a free TV and decided he wanted to do something with it, but not like some of the overly stylized examples he had seen online.
7: Instead, you should like lean into the beauty of this like mid-century modern piece of furniture and make the insides also be elegant and interesting.
4: So a friend of mine texted me, and she told me she picked up some trash for me. I love trash.
5: Now it's gotten to the point where Andrew says he has about 50 to 60 old TV and radio sets just waiting for him, since each one takes about a week to construct.
4: This one is a double-decker.
5: And some, like this 1940s television set from Dumont, have enough room for a two-story condo.
7: Most of the work I'm doing is custom work, which just takes a lot longer than I thought it would.
4: See the framed pictures of your cats there.
5: And while Andrew says the reactions from his clients and their adorable pals has been a highlight for this new career path, he says his favorite part has actually been learning the family history that comes from each TV or radio he picks up.
7: Every, piece has its own story.
2: And to prevent waste and also preserve the use of these vintage items, Andrew has actually started selling some of these old TV and radio parts on eBay, in case you need a cathode ray tube.
1: Wow, I've been looking for one.
0: Right.
1: Funny you should say.
0: Yeah.
2: Anyone needs a cathode ray tube, just like old times.
0: Does he have a cat?
2: He does have a cat. I'm sure they're well rested.

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6: This morning on World News Now, flash flood emergencies in the Midwest. New video just in.
7: Also this morning, growing concern about the mental health of service members aboard the USS Abraham Lincoln at sea for months. The Navy responds to reports that multiple sailors have tried to jump overboard.
6: Plus, the new report claiming ICE plans to arm agents with gloves that give electric shocks, and the new confrontation under scrutiny, an ICE agent seen with his weapon confronting a mother in her car.
7: Plus, the car deep in the woods on fire, police and rescuers racing to save a man trapped inside.
6: And the daddy-daughter run that led this father to a world record. It's Thursday, August 13th.
8: From ABC News, this is World News Now.
6: Anytime I see someone running with a stroller, I could not be more impressed.
7: I've seen a couple people recently doing the double strollers while running, and I'm walking next to them, and it's hot outside, and I'm heaving.
6: Okay, Thor, man, it's really impressive.
7: Do a round of applause. Yeah, it is impressive to do it all, but to break a world record, that's next level.
6: Right. Yeah, big time. And we thank you for joining us this morning. I'm Sophie Flay.
7: I'm Anna Mata. We're going to get to that later. First, we begin with a cry for help from families of sailors aboard the USS Abraham Lincoln.
6: The aircraft carrier broke a record for most continuous days at sea, and the Pentagon is now facing a barrage of complaints about poor conditions on board, including a lack of supplies and broken toilets. Relatives say it's taking a toll on their loved ones. ABC's Karen Bond joins us from Washington. Karen, good morning.
9: Good morning, Sophie. There's growing concern about the mental health of service members aboard the USS Abraham Lincoln, which was originally supposed to come home back in May. The aircraft carrier and its 5,000 sailors and Marines are now 9 months into a deployment supporting the war with Iran. And at one point, they spent 250 straight days at sea, a modern record. The Navy Times and Stars and Stripes report multiple sailors have tried to jump overboard. One wife saying her husband reached a breaking point after his deployment kept getting extended. Families reportedly confronted Navy leaders at town halls last week, describing moldy showers, broken toilets, food shortages, and no soap or toothpaste. In response, the Navy told ABC News it has not identified an increase in reported suicidal ideation or suicide attempts and says counselors and chaplains are on board. It concedes the war has disrupted supply lines, but says the ship now has clean water and healthy meals. Navy leaders told families another carrier, the USS Theodore Roosevelt, could soon be sent to relieve the Lincoln. But Democrats want more answers. Arizona Senator Ruben Gallego is now calling on the Navy to allow a bipartisan congressional delegation to visit the USS Lincoln to conduct an oversight investigation into this horrible

0: situation. Gallego saying, quote, there is no reason to be denied access. Sophie.
1: Karen, thank you. An investigation is underway after an Apache attack helicopter crashed in Texas, killing the two soldiers on board. The Army chopper was based nearby Fort Hood. It went down in a field yesterday afternoon during a reported training mission and sparked a grass fire, as you can see there. No one on the ground was hurt and no homes or other structures were damaged.
2: ICE agents may soon have a controversial new tool as they crack down on immigration. Homeland Security is looking to purchase electric shock gloves, a device that can emit a shock similar to a taser. Here's ABC's Jay O'Brien.
3: With ICE tactics already facing fierce scrutiny, the Department of Homeland Security is planning to spend up to $20 million on specialized gloves agents can use to incapacitate someone with an electric shock simply by touching them. DHS describing them as de-escalation devices, saying their officers are trained in use of force.
4: Give me your hands, give me your hands.
3: The technology called the glove, or generated low output voltage emitter, seen here in a demo from the manufacturer. In a manual, the company Compliant Technologies recommends avoiding use on the elderly, small children, pregnant women, and the severely handicapped. This comes as another ICE confrontation is under the microscope. Virginia mother Carolina Molina says an ICE agent seen here brandished his gun after she shouted at federal agents detaining people.
5: The one that tried to run us over.
3: The agents accuse her of trying to run them over, which Molina says this dash cam video shows is false.
6: When I saw him pull in front of me and take the gun out, because as he's walking up, the gun is already out, and then he starts pointing it at me.
4: In a statement, the Department of Homeland Security again accused Molina of trying to harm agents with her car during an operation, which she strongly denies. The agency said she could face possible criminal charges, but they didn't specify for what. Jay O'Brien, ABC News, Washington.
2: Jay, thanks. White House Press Secretary Karoline Leavitt is stepping down at the end of the month. The president's saying she wants to spend more time with her family. The announcement comes just weeks after Leavitt returned from maternity leave after the birth of her second child. She is the youngest ever White House press secretary, just 27 when she took the job last year. Trump says Leavitt will continue to be an advisor.
1: New images overnight of the catastrophic flooding swamping parts of Indiana. Nearly a foot of rain inundating neighborhoods. Water reaching the roofs of some homes. Cars, as you can see, completely submerged. In Cambridge City, east of Indianapolis, one man clinging to a utility pole as he waited for rescue teams to reach him. The Chicago area also hit hard after multiple tornadoes touched down, damaging homes and schools. And there's more rain in the forecast today, as we hear from ABC's Jeff Smith. Hey, Jeff, good morning.
7: Good morning. After major flooding across parts of Indiana yesterday, could be some more activity, not as widespread, but could be some thunderstorms causing some localized flooding over parts of the Ohio Valley extending into the Midwest. The other big story, scorching heat across much of the South. This is a very long-term cumulative heat wave, very dangerous. We're talking heat index values around 110 Branson to Paducah, also along coastal parts of South Carolina and Georgia. Stay cool out there. Meteorologist Jeff Smith, ABC News.
2: Jeff, thanks. Gas prices across the country hit a record high for this time of year, averaging just above $4 a gallon. It comes as the Strait of Hormuz remains closed, and there's no word of progress in reaching a deal to end the war with Iran. Meanwhile, a huge oil spill near Oman is on track to become one of the worst in years. It's leaking from a tanker that ran aground June 30th following an attack.

0: A car deep in the woods on fire. Police and rescuers racing to rescue a man trapped inside. And listen to what officers told him.
1: Get out, dude! Come on! You're gonna die if you don't get out!
0: Terrifying stuff there. The officer smashing a window and eventually pull him out. He was rushed to the hospital with burns and remains in critical condition.
2: Well, a Cleveland man and his baby girl have set a new world record, creating a special bond in the process.
0: Yeah, Steven Biebelhausen decided to enter a stroller mile run at the last minute after hearing a friend would also be taking part. Before he took off with baby Blake, he looked up the course record, which he figured he could easily handle, and that's exactly what they did.
3: It was very surprising. It was also probably equally as surprising that it was like 45 minutes past her bedtime and she was still in like a good mood.
2: Big picture there.
0: Yeah, they finished in 4 minutes and 17 seconds, beating the previous men's stroller mile record by 9 seconds with, hey, zero preparation.
2: Whoa.
0: So safe to say he was ready for that one.
2: Yeah, it must have been one aerodynamic ponytail she has on the top of her head. Help with that run.
0: You know what, that is what it was. Yeah.
2: Gotta be it, the secret. Coming up, the total eclipse of the sun.
0: Plus, a special election today among the candidates. A man who wears a trash can on his head.
2: And later, this happened. Why everybody, including us, is checking out Alaska's live bear camera. You're watching World News Now.
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2: We're back with a stunning story of survival from Colombia. A woman found alive in a building flattened by this week's earthquake. She'd been trapped in the rubble for 29 hours. With thousands still missing, the window to find other survivors is closing quickly. The death toll stands at more than 250 people and climbing.
0: Voters are headed to the polls today in a small British town in a special election for a seat in Parliament. It pits a controversial figure best known as the force behind the UK's exit from the European Union

0: Just a man who wears a trash can on his head.
1: He's the space alien upending British politics.
2: My name's Count Beanface. I'm an intergalactic space warrior from the planet Sigma 9, the leader of the Recyclons.
1: The brainchild of British comedy writer Jonathan Harvey, Count Binface claims to be more than 5,900 years old and wears a trash can on his head. But for an alien, he's deeply steeped in Earth culture.
2: The Odyssey is, it's the big film of the year, isn't it? And it's arguably the greatest story ever told.
1: He also recites Homer, an ancient Greek.
2: Menin aedetea pelea dio Achilleos.
1: Binface has made a name for himself running in 7 elections, including ones against former Prime Ministers Boris Johnson and Rishi Sunak.
2: If someone wants to be Prime Minister, they've got to come through me first.
1: In 2024, he received only a few hundred votes. But this time, things are different. He's taking on Nigel Farage for a seat in Parliament. Farage, the politician behind Brexit and an ally of President Trump, resigned his seat last month during a parliamentary inquiry into a £5 million gift he never declared. Farage says it was a personal gift and denies any wrongdoing. Now he's running in the special election he triggered.
3: The people of Clacton should be the judges of my actions.
1: But Britain's major parties are boycotting the race, calling it a stunt, leaving the man in the trash can as the main challenger.
2: And why don't we want a spirit of independence in our parliaments? You don't get more independent than me, baby.
1: A recent poll shows Binface, who's never captured more than 1% of the vote in any election, polling at 20%. He's hoping his campaign promises will catapult him to victory.
2: Nationalizing Adele is a simple one. I will build at least one affordable house. I will rename London Bridge after Phoebe Waller. I will ensure that arcade grabber machines be fairer so that players actually have a chance of winning.
1: But he says this isn't a joke. It's the point.
2: Would you see me standing for election in China or Russia? No. North Korea? No. Their loss. And there are forces inside and outside America, inside and outside the UK, that would degrade and destroy democracy if they could. We mustn't let them. And if I can do a little bit to help, lovely jubbly.
1: Farage is expected to win, but critics say he's already lost face. As one columnist put it, he spent the summer arguing with a trash can.
2: Whatever happens, I win. Basically, if he strikes me down, I'll become more powerful than he can possibly imagine.
0: Certainly will be keeping a close eye on this race.
4: Yeah, I love that he zeroed in on claw machines in his campaign. He said, you know what, while we're here, let's address everything.
0: Not a bad idea.
4: Too funny. Coming up, the breathtaking views from yesterday's total solar eclipse. ABC's Maggie Rulli from Iceland.
0: And later, this happened. Two longtime best friends who just found out something shocking. You're watching World News Now.
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20: This gonna be crazy. 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
23: And if you follow them, it'd be our tomorrow. But if we all the shun, you might as well be walking on the sun.
4: Well, and yesterday it was the moon that was walking all over the sun.
0: Yeah, this year's only total solar eclipse was limited to the upper northern hemisphere, with sky gazers in London seeing the moon covering not quite 100%.
24: In Rome, the moon covered only about 83%, and here in the Big Apple, the moon covered about 9% of the sun.
4: But it was a totally different story in Iceland, where ABC's Maggie Rulli got caught up in the magic.
25: The celestial spectacle. Millions coming together for a total solar eclipse. Witnessing the moon passing between the sun and the earth, casting its shadow. That ring-shaped glow, the corona. The eclipse crossing directly above us here in Iceland. The first solar eclipse seen here in almost 600 years. All of us taking it in from the iconic Blue Lagoon.
26: Man, that's incredible. It's almost not real.
25: Plunged into complete darkness as we get to totality.
26: This moment right there. Right there. Do you see it getting darker with me? It's kind of indescribable. It's otherworldly. It feels like you're part of something bigger than yourself, especially experiencing this with so many people.
25: We meet Erin and her daughters Mabel and Willow from Denver.
26: What did you think?
27: It was really cool. This is going to be a thing that we do together.
25: And we remember it was just over 2 years ago, a solar eclipse stunned Americans at home.
28: Stunning. Wow.
29: It really does. It leaves you speechless, doesn't it?
25: Well, back across Europe, the first total eclipse in decades, dazzling millions.
4: And for everyone who's now caught the eclipse-chasing bug, here you go. The next one will be next summer in Egypt. Maggie Rulli, ABC News, Blue Lagoon, Iceland. Our thanks to Maggie for that story. The next total solar eclipse is going to be happening August 2nd of next year over southern Europe, North Africa, and the Middle East. The next total solar eclipse here at home, coast to coast, from California to Florida, isn't going to happen until August of 2045. So plenty of time to prepare.
24: And if all things go as planned in that month, I think we'll be counting down to season 73 of Dancing with the Stars.
1: I am going to do something right now that is going to just go, what? We're going to give you all of our best wrinkle fighting.

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1: Ellen DeGeneres has a skincare line, and I just found out about this.
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1: Three things I'm really noticing. 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Tighter, tighter, tighter.
2: Crazy about the hydration cream.
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6: Back now with This Happened, starting with two longtime best friends finding out that they're actually sisters. This happened in the Netherlands.
7: Mina and Manal were left as infants in orphanages in India and adopted out to families in the Netherlands. About 100 miles apart, they crossed paths in 1996 as teenagers at a gathering for adopted children, becoming instant friends and feeling an unusually strong connection.
6: Yes, then they fell out of touch. Well, now in their 40s, after each separately did a DNA genealogy test, they found out that they're actually sisters.
8: I feel finally complete, and that's the puzzle piece in my heart. And yeah, I know that it's a lot, but it feels really good. Yeah.
6: Wow, incredible. At a tearful reunion this week, Mina told her newfound sibling, quote, "When I see you, it's like I'm home."
9: Oh, that is so sweet.
6: It really is, and explains that inexplicable bond that they have.
9: Yeah, definitely.
6: Next to our latest wildlife obsession.
7: This happened in Alaska.
6: Oh.
7: Live stream cameras at Alaska Katmai National Park recently spotted an exceptionally rare silver-haired brown bear cub. Some viewers wondered whether it could be a pizzly bear, a polar and grizzly hybrid. But the park is too far south for polar bears.
6: Yeah, so now we're getting a live look at that bear cam, hoping to catch a glimpse ourselves. I will say we look at this bear cam often, and it's usually very active. Rangers estimate that cub that you just saw is about 6 months old, but big fan of the bear cam.
9: He is so cute.
7: I can't stress enough, this bear cam is always on.
9: Always.
7: In this studio.
9: Non-stop.
7: Really
9: love it.
7: We love it. Yeah. Next to the most heartwarmingly patriotic thing you might see today.
6: So this happened in Kentucky, an Amazon driver delivering a package, placed that package on the front porch and scanned it, and then she untangled the homeowner's American flag.
9: But she didn't stop there. Using perfect military motion,

0: Actions. She saluted the flag, did a flawless about face, and marched off. Local media identified the driver as a woman who describes herself as a military brat. And finally, to the most adorable thing you'll see all day. Yeah, this happened in Ohio. This poor Doberman was having a fair of a time trying to get her tennis ball that had rolled under her bed.
1: No.
2: Instead of snagging it for her, her family instead captured her frustration on camera. I mean, I just my cat all the time. Like, if she can't figure something out, I would love to see how long it takes her. You know what I mean? You want them to grow and learn.
0: But at some point, oh, yay, she finally got
2: it. Look at that.
0: She's so smart. That's the news for this half hour.

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5: On Good Morning America First Look, the flood crisis in the Midwest now being called a once-in-a-thousand years event. Floodwater up to the roofs of homes. A man desperately clinging to a utility pole. Why residents say they had little time to get out.
6: As the war in Iran drags on, the troubling reports about the mental health of sailors and Marines on a U.S. aircraft carrier amid their extended deployment.
5: It's being called one of the largest marriage fraud schemes in U.S. history. The alleged plot involving Americans and Chinese nationals and the big money officials say was paid out.
6: A new twist in the case of accused CEO killer Luigi Mangione.
5: Cats and dogs around the country left hungry after a major outage with a smart pet feeder device.
6: We have a winner. The big news about the billion-dollar Powerball jackpot.
5: Travis Kelce finally opens up about the big wedding in the Big Apple.
6: And mom gets sweet revenge after her son refuses to have his picture taken on the first day of school.
7: From ABC News, this is Good Morning America First Look.
8: Good Thursday morning, everyone. I'm Sophie Flay.
6: And I'm Hannah Batal. We begin with the flood disaster in the Midwest.
8: A state of emergency has been declared in Indiana with evacuations ordered and neighborhoods underwater.
9: Catastrophic flooding swamping parts of Indiana. Nearly a foot of rain inundating neighborhoods. Water reaching the roofs of some homes. Cars completely submerged. Many highways impassable. A giant sinkhole swallowing part of this road. In Cambridge City, east of Indianapolis, one man clinging to a utility pole as he waited for rescue teams to reach him. Crews going door to door in Muncie, pulling people to safety. For many residents, they say the flooding happened with little warning.
10: My fiance called me and told me that I needed to start packing a bag and to get ready to get out of the house. And when I looked out,

0: Out the window, I saw my fence floating past my window.
1: Officials calling the flooding a one in a thousand year event.
2: I've been in the area for 60 years and there's never been anything remotely compared to this. It's several feet higher than most people have ever seen it here before.
1: It comes after deadly storms pummeled the Midwest.
3: It blew me against the wall!
1: Leaving behind a trail of destruction.
4: It's like driving through a war zone.
1: One man assessing the damage in the town of Munster, Indiana. Lines of massive trees uprooted. In Columbus, Ohio, power poles snapped in half. Others knocked on their sides. The Chicago area also hit hard after multiple tornadoes touched down, damaging homes and schools. Meanwhile, another weather event brewing, thousands of miles away. Hawaii is bracing for a tropical system expected to bring heavy rain and damaging winds this weekend.
5: And overnight, more than 260,000 customers were still without power in Indiana alone, and the state is expecting more rain today. An investigation is underway after an Army helicopter crashed in Texas, killing the two soldiers on board. The Apache attack chopper was based in nearby Fort Hood. It went down in a field during a reported training mission and sparked a grass fire that burned out of control. No one on the ground was hurt and no homes or other buildings were damaged. As the war in Iran drags on, there's concern about the mental health of sailors and Marines on board a U.S. aircraft carrier amid their extended deployment at sea. The Navy is now responding publicly to the concerns, including reports of sailors trying to jump overboard. ABC's Karen Hua has those details. Karen, good morning.
6: Good morning, Sophie. There's growing concern about the mental health of service members aboard the USS Abraham Lincoln, which was originally supposed to come home back in May. The aircraft carrier and its 5,000 sailors and Marines are now 9 months into a deployment supporting the war with Iran. And at one point, they spent 250 straight days at sea, a modern record. The Navy Times and Stars and Stripes report multiple sailors have tried to jump overboard. One wife saying her husband reached a breaking point after his deployment kept getting extended. Families reportedly confronted Navy leaders at town halls last week, describing moldy showers, broken toilets, food shortages, and no soap or toothpaste. In response, the Navy told ABC News it has not identified an increase in reported suicidal ideation or suicide attempts and says counselors and chaplains are on board. It concedes the war has disrupted supply lines, but says the ship now has clean water and healthy meals. Navy leaders told families another carrier, the USS Theodore Roosevelt, could soon be sent to relieve the Lincoln. But Democrats want more answers. Arizona Senator Ruben Gallego is now calling on the Navy to allow a bipartisan congressional delegation to visit the USS Lincoln to conduct an oversight investigation into this horrible situation. Gallego saying, quote, there is no reason to be denied access. Sophie.
5: Karen, thank you. New details on what prompted the secret mission to protect President Trump when he flew out of Turkey last month. The Washington Post reports U.S. officials acted on Israeli intelligence when they had Trump sneak off Air Force One to a military jet by way of a catering truck. The intelligence suggested Iran was plotting to target Trump with a shoulder-fired missile. But the Post reports the CIA was skeptical of the intelligence, viewing it as low confidence. Still, a U.S. official in justifying the precautions said, quote, the Secret Service had three near misses with the president, so they're not taking any chances.
7: Sources say prosecutors are considering a plea deal in the federal murder case against accused CEO killer Luigi Mangione. Mangione is facing both federal and state charges accused of murdering UnitedHealthcare CEO Brian Thompson. He's pleaded not guilty in both cases. His lawyers could use a federal plea deal to bolster their argument that being charged in both federal and state court amounts to double jeopardy. But our legal analyst, Dan Abrams, says that argument is not so easy.
8: Even if Mangione pleads guilty in federal court, New York State prosecutors aren't going to give up. They will argue that there are different state laws, different from the federal laws, that ought to allow them to move forward with the case.
7: A hearing in the case is set for tomorrow.
5: We turn now to nearly a dozen arrests in connection with an international marriage scheme, which U.S. officials say raked in tens of millions of dollars.
1: This morning, 11 people are under arrest accused of running one of the largest marriage fraud schemes in U.S. history.
9: We believe this network

0: took in tens of millions of dollars over its decade-long operation, making it one of the largest marriage fraud prosecutions in U.S. history.
1: Prosecutors in New York say the ring arranged hundreds of sham marriages, pairing Chinese nationals seeking green cards with American citizens willing to marry them on paper for a price. The foreign nationals paid as much as $100,000 each, and the Americans were allegedly paid $30,000 to say, "I do." According to the indictment, some of the fake weddings were held at restaurants where the couples changed into traditional Chinese wedding attire to make the ceremonies look real. The marriages even came with an unusual prenup, a clause stipulating that the husband and wife could live separate lives and have nothing to do with one another.
0: Arranged sham wedding ceremonies complete with officiants, wedding attire, photographers, and attendees. And once a foreign national obtained a green card, they arranged for a divorce.
2: The investigation is ongoing. If convicted, each of those charged could face 10 years in prison.
3: The Homeland Security Department is looking to put electric shock gloves into the hands of ICE agents as they crack down on illegal immigration. They plan to spend up to $20 million on the devices, which use a shock similar to a taser. They can incapacitate someone with just a touch. Officials call the gloves a de-escalation device, but critics claim in the wrong hands, they could be dangerous or even deadly.
4: But it appears to be arbitrary and capricious. It appears to be in violation of a number of laws, including our Constitution.
3: The company that makes the gloves declined to comment.
2: We are seeing more amazing images from yesterday's solar eclipse over Europe. Millions flocked to prime viewing sites from Spain to Iceland to get a firsthand look. Not surprisingly, the special glasses needed to see it unfold flew off the shelves. Spanish Olympic skateboarder Dani León performed a spectacular jump just as the eclipse was happening. He called it the move of his life.
3: Time now for your Thursday weather.
5: Good morning. After major flooding across parts of Indiana yesterday, could be some more activity, not as widespread, but could be some thunderstorms causing some localized flooding over parts of the Ohio Valley extending into the Midwest. The other big story, scorching heat across much of the South. This is a very long-term cumulative heat wave, very dangerous. We're talking heat index values around 110 Branson to Paducah, also along coastal parts of South Carolina and Georgia. Stay cool out there. Meteorologist Jeff Smith, ABC News.
2: Coming up, one of the most iconic franchises in pro sports is sold.
3: But first, pets around the country are left hungry after a major problem with a smart pet feeder device.
2: And speaking of pets, from piranhas to pythons, the latest exotic pets causing big trouble.
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2: We're back with the death toll from this week's earthquake in Colombia, climbing to 265 people, but nearly 500 are still missing as more international rescue teams arrive. One woman trapped under the rubble of an apartment building was pulled out alive after nearly 30 hours. A major business headline, Ford is planning to make more of its vehicles in the U.S. The company is shifting production of its luxury Lincoln models from China back to the U.S. beginning in 2030. The move is expected to create thousands of American jobs. It comes after President Trump slapped 25% tariffs on all imported vehicles and auto parts. Many pet owners around the country are voicing concern after an outage affecting a popular smart pet feeding device. Pet Libro products were knocked offline early Tuesday, including the company's automatic pet feeders used by many people who travel. Service was finally restored last night, but many pet owners took to social media demanding answers. The company saying it will continue reviewing the incident over the coming days to better understand the cause and identify improvements to help prevent similar disruptions in the future. An ordinary day of fishing ended with a surprise catch for a Pennsylvania boy and his dad. He caught a piranha, apparently someone's exotic pet that was discarded in that lake.
3: How'd you know it was a piranha?
4: Because I watch YouTube.
2: Because he watches YouTube? Great answer. A different kind of exotic pet caused problems in neighboring New Jersey. A homeowner found an 8-foot python in his backyard, taking shelter under a shed. Animal control officials had to remove the floor of the shed just to get it out. Coming up, the food safety recall stemming from a nationwide salmonella outbreak expands. Also ahead, he wears a trash can over his head and is running for office, polling at 20%, why he says you should take him seriously.
5: Are you certain this is decaf?
6: Mm-hmm.
5: Are you four imprints certain?
6: Mm-hmm.
5: I am like lightning today.
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17: I didn't think I was at risk for shingles. 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
18: State, what's important to you is important to us.
19: Dad, I'm telling you, this girl just came out of nowhere.
18: And right now, what's important to Blake is not getting in trouble with his dad. The good news is if you have accident forgiveness from Allstate, your auto rate won't go up just because of an accident, even if it is your fault. Sorry, squirrel's fault. 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Right, Dad? 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
2: We're back with the expanding food safety recall because of a nationwide salmonella outbreak. Whole Foods is now recalling certain guacamole, salsas, and prepared foods containing jalapeno peppers sold in a dozen states because of a possible salmonella contamination. An ongoing outbreak related to jalapenos has sickened at least 345 people. Whole Foods says so far no illnesses have been linked to its products.
6: White House Press Secretary Karoline Leavitt is stepping down at the end of the month. The announcement comes just weeks after she returned from maternity leave following the birth of her second child. President Trump saying Leavitt wants to spend more time with her family. She is the youngest ever White House press secretary, just 27 when she took the job last year. Administration officials are praising Leavitt, including Trump's chief of staff, Susie Wiles, calling her nothing short of extraordinary.
2: Next, a political race unlike any we've ever seen, featuring a character trying to disrupt the status quo and rewrite the rules of political discourse.
10: He's the space alien upending British politics.
16: My name's Count Beanface. I'm an intergalactic space warrior from the planet Sigma 9.
10: The brainchild of British comedy writer Jonathan Harvey, Count Binface claims to be more than 5,900 years old and wears a trash can on his head. Binface has made a name for himself running in seven elections, including ones against former prime ministers Boris Johnson and Rishi Sunak.
16: If someone wants to be prime minister,

0: Oh, he's running in the special election he triggered.
1: The people of Clacton should be the judges of my actions.
0: But Britain's major parties are boycotting the race, calling it a stunt, leaving the man in the trash can as the main challenger.
2: And why don't we want a spirit of independence in our parliament? You don't get more independent than me, baby.
0: A recent poll shows Binface, who's never captured more than 1% of the vote in any election, polling at 20%. He's hoping his campaign promises will catapult him to victory.
2: Nationalizing Adele is a simple one. I will build at least one affordable house. I will ensure that arcade grabber machines be fairer so that players actually have a chance of winning.
0: But he says this isn't a joke. It's the point.
2: Would you see me standing for election in China or Russia? No. And there are forces inside and outside America, inside and outside the UK, that would degrade and destroy democracy if they could. We mustn't let them. And if I can do a little bit to help, lovely jubbly.
3: Farage is expected to win, but critics say he's already lost face. As one analyst put it, he spent the summer arguing with a trash can.
4: Lovely jubbly. I have to use that one. Coming up, the breaking news about the $1 billion Powerball jackpot.
3: Plus, Travis Kelce finally opens up about his wedding to Taylor Swift.
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3: We have one winner. The single winning ticket for last night's $1 billion jackpot was sold at a Hy-Vee convenience store in Quincy, Illinois. If the lucky ticket holder chooses the one-time cash payout option, their lump sum would be $450 million. Next, Travis Kelce finally speaking out about his big wedding night.
4: During a news conference at training camp, the Chiefs tight end reflected on his July 3rd wedding to Taylor Swift in the Big Apple.
19: Wedding was the best night of my life. It's kind of cool to be able to, you know, live out my childhood dream of being in that venue and, you know, the mecca of all sports venues, being able to get married in there. It was perfect. And the AC was cooking, baby. That was the best part.
4: We're all still waiting for the pictures, of course. And next, to the Los Angeles Lakers that have been sold for the price tag of $12.5 billion.
3: Yeah, the new owners, former Disney CEO Bob Iger and investor Josh Kushner.

0: brother of President Trump's son-in-law, Jared. They're buying it from Dodgers owner Mark Walter. Walter bought the Lakers just last year for $10 billion. The sale still needs approval from the NBA Board of Governors. Many fans now wondering what this means for the post-LeBron James Lakers. In football, we could get some big news about the future of the Chicago Bears today. Reports say an announcement could be made about whether the team might move to Indiana. So stay tuned on that one. Next, a fifth grader in Colorado getting an unexpected lesson on the first day of school.
1: Yeah, he ended up in handcuffs after refusing to take his back-to-school photo. Colton's mom ratted him out to a police officer who played along and took him into custody, even escorting him into the patrol car.
0: Yeah, Colton seemed to get a kick out of it. Kind of an epic first day photo there.
1: Seriously. Next to Spider-Man, Brand New Day.
0: Yeah, so a movie theater in Canada never received official posters for the movie, so an employee made a hand-drawn version, complete with an apology note and a few spelling errors at that. Now this is going viral.
1: Love it. Top headlines next.
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0: Checking more top stories, heavy rain has triggered severe flooding, forcing evacuations in central Indiana. One local officer calls the crisis devastating, and some rivers have still not crested. The Los Angeles County Grand Jury has formally indicted Nick Reiner for the murders of his parents, Rob and Michelle Reiner, adding a special circumstance allegation. Prosecutors say he murdered them after lying in wait, armed with a knife. Reiner has pleaded not guilty. The Trump administration is reportedly planning on spending more than $900 million on White House renovations, mostly funded by taxpayer dollars. The Washington Post says the projects include a helipad and visitor screening center. Average gas prices in the U.S. have set a new record for the month of August at just over $4 a gallon. Analysts say American drivers have never had to pay that much this time of year. Prices remain high amid concerns about Iran peace talks stalling. Today's weather, extreme heat across the south, record highs possible on the Carolina coast, more storms from the plains to the Ohio River Valley. And finally, a comfy new home for cats. Here's Danny now.
10: Dude, what are you doing?
11: I'm making cat beds.
12: When there's an old TV or radio that folks are preparing to throw out, Andrew Parsons here is ready to instead transform them into what he calls nostalgic nooks.
13: You have analog radios and really old TV sets.
14: Yeah, they're mostly from the 1930s into the 1960s.
12: Over the past year and a half, this New Yorker has become a full-time upcycler, driving all over the Northeast to pick up these vintage pieces of Americana that maybe once broadcasted fireside chats from FDR or an episode of I Love Lucy.
14: You can see how the cat would be able to enter here. Because this is glass.
12: This former journalist says this idea first came to him while he was perusing Facebook Marketplace. He saw a listing for a free TV and decided he wanted to do something with it, but not like some of the overly stylized examples he had seen online.
14: Instead, you should like lean into the beauty of this like mid-century modern piece of furniture. So a friend of mine texted me and she told me she picked up some trash for me.
12: Now it's gotten to the point where Andrew says he has about 50 to 60 old TV and radio sets just waiting for him, since each one takes about a week to construct.
14: This one is a double-decker.
12: And some, like this 1940s television set from Dumont, have enough room for a two-story condo.
14: See the framed pictures of your cats there.
12: And while Andrew says the reactions from his clients and their adorable pals has been a highlight for this new career path, he says his favorite part has actually been learning the family history that comes from each TV or radio he picks up.
14: Every, you know, piece has its own story.
13: And to prevent waste and also preserve the use of these vintage items, Andrew has actually started selling some of these old TV and radio parts on eBay. You know, guys, in case you need a cathode ray tube.
1: Right. That's your GMA first look. Have a great day. On Good Morning America First Look, the flood crisis in the Midwest, now being called a once-in-a-thousand-years event. Floodwater up to the roofs of homes. A man desperately clinging to a utility pole. Why residents say they had little time to get out. As the war in Iran drags on, the troubling reports about the mental health of sailors and Marines on a U.S. aircraft carrier amid their extended deployment. It's being called one of the largest marriage fraud schemes in U.S. history. The alleged plot involving Americans and Chinese nationals and the big money officials say was paid out. A new twist in the case of accused CEO killer Luigi Mangione. Cats and dogs around the country left hungry after a major outage with a smart pet feeder device. We have a winner. The big news about the billion-dollar Powerball jackpot. Travis Kelce finally opens up about the big wedding in the Big Apple. And mom gets sweet revenge after her son refuses to have his picture taken on the first day of school.
6: From ABC News, this is Good Morning America First Look.
1: Good Thursday morning, everyone. I'm Sophie Flay. And I'm Hannah Batal. We begin with the flood disaster in the Midwest. A state of emergency has been declared in Indiana with evacuations ordered and neighborhoods underwater.
7: Catastrophic flooding swamping parts of Indiana. Nearly a foot of rain inundating neighborhoods. Water reaching the roofs of some homes. Cars completely submerged. Many highways impassable. A giant sinkhole swallowing part of this road. In Cambridge City, east of Indianapolis, one man clinging to a utility pole as he waited for rescue teams to reach him. Crews going door to door in Muncie, pulling people to safety. For many residents, they say the flooding happened with little warning.
15: My fiance called me and told me that I needed to start packing a bag and to get ready to get out of the house. And when I looked out of the window, I saw my fence floating past my window.
7: Officials calling the flooding a one-in-a-thousand-year event.
16: I've been in the area for 60 years, and there's never been anything remotely compared to this. It's several feet higher than most people have ever seen it here before.
7: It comes after deadly storms pummeled the Midwest.
17: It's blowing me against the wall!
7: Leaving behind a trail of destruction.
18: It's like driving through a war zone.
7: One man assessing the damage in the town of Munster, Indiana. Lines of massive trees uprooted. In Columbus, Ohio, power poles snapped in half. Others knocked on their sides. The Chicago area also hit hard after multiple tornadoes touched down, damaging homes and schools. Meanwhile, another weather event brewing, thousands of miles away. Hawaii is bracing for a tropical system expected to bring heavy rain and damaging winds this weekend.
1: And overnight, more than 260,000 customers were still without power in Indiana alone, and the state is expecting more rain today. An investigation is underway after an Army helicopter crashed in Texas, killing the two soldiers on board. The Apache attack chopper was based in nearby Fort Hood. It went down in a field during a reported training mission and sparked a grass fire that burned out of control. No one on the ground was hurt, and no homes or other buildings were damaged. As the war in Iran drags on, there's concern about the mental health of sailors and Marines on board a U.S. aircraft carrier amid their extended deployment at sea. The Navy is now responding publicly to the concerns, including reports of sailors trying to jump overboard. ABC's Karen Hua has those details. Karen, good morning.
19: Good morning, Sophie. There's growing concern about the mental health of service members aboard the USS Abraham Lincoln, which was originally supposed to come home back in May. The aircraft carrier and its 5,000 sailors and Marines are now 9 months into a deployment supporting the war with Iran. And at one point, they spent 250 straight days at sea, a modern record. The Navy Times and Stars and Stripes report multiple sailors have tried to jump overboard. One wife saying her husband reached a breaking point after his deployment kept getting extended. Families reportedly confronted Navy leaders at town halls last week, describing moldy showers, broken toilets, food shortages, and no soap or toothpaste. In response, the Navy told ABC News it has not identified an increase in reported suicidal ideation or suicide attempts and says counselors and chaplains are on board. It concedes the war has disrupted supply lines, but says the ship now has clean water and healthy meals. Navy leaders told families another carrier, the USS Theodore Roosevelt, could soon be sent to relieve the Lincoln. But Democrats want more answers. Arizona Senator Ruben Gallego is now calling on the Navy to allow a bipartisan congressional delegation to visit the USS Lincoln to conduct an oversight investigation into this horrible situation. Gallego saying, quote, there is no reason to be denied access. Sophie.
1: Karen, thank you. New details on what prompted the secret mission to protect President Trump when he flew out of Turkey last month. The Washington Post reports U.S. officials acted on Israeli intelligence when they had Trump sneak off Air Force One to a military jet by way of a catering truck. The intelligence suggested Iran was plotting to target Trump with a shoulder-fired missile. But the Post reports the CIA was skeptical of the intelligence, viewing it as low confidence. Still, a U.S. official in justifying the precautions said, quote, the Secret Service had three near misses with the president, so they're not taking any chances.
20: Sources say prosecutors are considering a plea deal in the federal murder case against accused CEO killer Luigi Mangione. Mangione is facing both federal and state charges accused of murdering UnitedHealthcare CEO Brian Thompson. He's pleaded not guilty in both cases. His lawyers could use a federal plea deal to bolster their argument that being charged in both federal and state court amounts to double jeopardy. But our legal analyst, Dan Abrams, says that argument is not so easy.
21: Even if Mangione pleads guilty in federal court, New York State prosecutors aren't going to give up. They will argue that there are different state laws, different from the federal laws, that ought to allow them to move forward with the case.
20: A hearing in the case is set for tomorrow.
1: We turn now to nearly a dozen arrests in connection with an international marriage scheme, which U.S. officials say raked in tens of millions of dollars.
7: This morning, 11 people are under arrest, accused of running one of the largest

0: over its decade-long operation, making it one of the largest marriage fraud prosecutions in U.S. history.
1: Prosecutors in New York say the ring arranged hundreds of sham marriages, pairing Chinese nationals seeking green cards with American citizens willing to marry them on paper for a price. The foreign nationals paid as much as $100,000 each, and the Americans were allegedly paid $30,000 to say, "I do." According to the indictment, some of the fake weddings were held at restaurants where the couples changed into traditional Chinese wedding attire to make the ceremonies look real. The marriages even came with an unusual prenup, a clause stipulating that the husband and wife could live separate lives and have nothing to do with one another.
0: Arranged sham wedding ceremonies, complete with officiants, wedding attire, photographers, and attendees. And once a foreign national obtained a green card, they arranged for a divorce.
2: The investigation is ongoing. If convicted, each of those charged could face 10 years in prison.
3: The Homeland Security Department is looking to put electric shock gloves into the hands of ICE agents as they crack down on illegal immigration. They plan to spend up to $20 million on the devices, which use a shock similar to a taser. They can incapacitate someone with just a touch. Officials call the gloves a de-escalation device, but critics claim in the wrong hands, they could be dangerous or even deadly.
4: But it appears to be arbitrary and capricious. It appears to be in violation of a number of laws, including our Constitution.
3: The company that makes the gloves declined to comment.
2: We are seeing more amazing images from yesterday's solar eclipse over Europe. Millions flocked to prime viewing sites from Spain to Iceland to get a firsthand look. Not surprisingly, the special glasses needed to see it unfold flew off the shelves. Spanish Olympic skateboarder Danny Leon performed a spectacular jump just as the eclipse was happening. He called it the move of his life.
3: Time now for your Thursday weather.
5: Good morning. After major flooding across parts of Indiana yesterday, could be some more activity, not as widespread, but could be some thunderstorms causing some localized flooding over parts of the Ohio Valley extending into the Midwest. The other big story, scorching heat across much of the South. This is a very long-term cumulative heat wave, very dangerous. We're talking heat index values around 110 Branson to Paducah, also along coastal parts of South Carolina and Georgia. Stay cool out there. Meteorologist Jeff Smith, ABC News.
2: Coming up, one of the most iconic franchises in pro sports is sold.
3: But first, pets around the country are left hungry after a major problem with a smart pet feeder device.
2: And speaking of pets, from piranhas to pythons, the latest exotic pets causing big trouble.
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2: We're back with the death toll from this week's earthquake in Colombia, climbing to 265 people, but nearly 500 are still missing as more international rescue teams arrive. One woman trapped under the rubble of an apartment building was pulled out alive after nearly 30 hours. A major business headline, Ford is planning to make more of its vehicles in the U.S. The company is shifting production of its luxury Lincoln models from China back to the U.S. beginning in 2030. The move is expected to create thousands of American jobs. It comes after President Trump slapped 25% tariffs on all imported vehicles and auto parts. Many pet owners around the country are voicing concern after an outage affecting a popular smart pet feeding device. Pet Libro products were knocked offline early Tuesday, including the company's automatic pet feeders used by many people who travel. Service was finally restored last night, but many pet owners took to social media demanding answers. The company saying it will continue reviewing the incident over the coming days to better understand the cause and identify improvements to help prevent similar disruptions in the future. An ordinary day of fishing ended with a surprise catch for a Pennsylvania boy and his dad. He caught a piranha, apparently someone's exotic pet that was discarded in that lake.
3: How'd you know it was a piranha?
4: Because I watch YouTube.
2: Because he watches YouTube? Great answer. A different kind of exotic pet caused problems in neighboring New Jersey. A homeowner found an 8-foot python in his backyard, taking shelter under a shed. Animal control officials had to remove the floor of the shed just to get it out. Coming up, the food safety recall stemming from a nationwide salmonella outbreak expands. Also ahead, he wears a trash can over his head and is running for office, polling at 20%, why he says you should take him seriously.
5: Are you certain this is decaf?
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5: Are you for imprint certain?
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5: I'm like lightning today.
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19: Allstate, what's important to you is important to us.
20: Dad, I'm telling you, this girl just came out of nowhere.
19: And right now, what's important to Blake is not getting in trouble with his dad. The good news is if you have accident forgiveness from Allstate, your auto rate won't go up just because of an accident, even if it is your fault. Sorry, squirrel's fault. 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
2: We're back with the expanding food safety recall because of a nationwide salmonella outbreak. Whole Foods is now recalling certain guacamole, salsas, and prepared foods containing jalapeno peppers sold in a dozen states because of a possible salmonella contamination. An ongoing outbreak related to jalapenos has sickened at least 300

0: 45 people. Whole Foods says so far no illnesses have been linked to its products.
1: White House Press Secretary Karoline Leavitt is stepping down at the end of the month. The announcement comes just weeks after she returned from maternity leave following the birth of her second child. President Trump saying Leavitt wants to spend more time with her family. She is the youngest ever White House press secretary, just 27 when she took the job last year. Administration officials are praising Leavitt, including Trump's chief of staff, Susie Wiles, calling her nothing short of extraordinary.
0: Next, a political race unlike any we've ever seen, featuring a character trying to disrupt the status quo and rewrite the rules of political discourse.
2: He's the space alien upending British politics.
3: My name's Count Beanface. I'm an intergalactic space warrior from the planet Sigma 9.
2: The brainchild of British comedy writer Jonathan Harvey, Count Binface claims to be more than 5,900 years old and wears a trash can on his head. Binface has made a name for himself running in seven elections, including ones against former Prime Ministers Boris Johnson and Rishi Sunak.
3: If someone wants to be Prime Minister, they've got to come through me first.
2: In 2024, he received only a few hundred votes. But this time, things are different. He's taking on Nigel Farage for a seat in Parliament. Farage, the politician behind Brexit and an ally of President Trump, resigned his seat last month during a parliamentary inquiry into a £5 million gift he never declared. Farage says it was a personal gift and denies any wrongdoing. Now he's running in the special election he triggered.
4: The people of Clacton should be the judges of my actions.
2: But Britain's major parties are boycotting the race, calling it a stunt, leaving the man in the trash can as the main challenger.
3: And why don't we want a spirit of independence in our parliaments? You don't get more independent than me, baby.
2: A recent poll shows Binface, who's never captured more than 1% of the vote in any election, polling at 20%. He's hoping his campaign promises will catapult him to victory.
3: Nationalizing Adele is a simple one. I will build at least one affordable house. I will ensure that arcade grabber machines be fairer so that players actually have a chance of winning.
2: But he says this isn't a joke. It's the point.
3: Would you see me standing for election in China or Russia? No. And there are forces inside and outside America, inside and outside the UK, that would degrade and destroy democracy if they could. We mustn't let them. And if I can do a little bit to help, lovely jubbly.
0: Farage is expected to win, but critics say he's already lost face. As one analyst put it, he spent the summer arguing with a trash can.
1: Lovely jubbly. Might have to use that one. Coming up, the breaking news about the billion-dollar Powerball jackpot.
0: Plus, Travis Kelce finally opens up about his wedding to Taylor Swift.
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6: Time to check the pulse, beginning with Powerball.
7: We have one winner. The single winning ticket for last night's $1 billion jackpot was sold at a Hy-Vee convenience store in Quincy, Illinois. If the lucky ticket holder chooses the one-time cash payout option, their lump sum would be $450 million. Next, Travis Kelce finally speaking out about his big wedding night.
6: During a news conference at training camp, the Chiefs tight end reflected on his July 3rd wedding to Taylor Swift in the Big Apple.
8: Wedding was the best night of my life. It's kind of cool to be able to, you know, live out my childhood dream of being in that venue and, you know, the mecca of all sports venues, being able to get married in there. It was perfect. And the AC was cooking, baby. That was the best part.
6: We're all still waiting for the pictures, of course. And next, to the Los Angeles Lakers that have been sold for the price tag of $12.5 billion.
7: Yeah, the new owners, former Disney CEO Bob Iger and investor Josh Kushner, brother of President Trump's son-in-law Jared. They're buying it from Dodgers owner Mark Walter. Walter bought the Lakers just last year for $10 billion. The sale still needs approval from the NBA Board of Governors. Many fans now wondering what this means for the post-LeBron James Lakers.
6: In football, we could get some big news about the future of the Chicago Bears today. Reports say an announcement could be made about whether the team might move to Indiana. So stay tuned on that one. Next, a fifth grader in Colorado getting an unexpected lesson on the first day of school.
7: Yeah, he ended up in handcuffs after refusing to take his back-to-school photo. Colton's mom ratted him out to a police officer who played along and took him into custody, even escorting him into the patrol car.
6: Yeah, Colton seemed to get a kick out of it. Kind of an epic first day photo there.
7: Seriously. Next to Spider-Man, Brand New Day.
6: Yeah, so a movie theater in Canada never received official posters for the movie, so an employee made a hand-drawn version, complete with an apology note and a few spelling errors at that. Now this is going viral.
7: Love it. Top headlines next.
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7: Checking more top stories, heavy rain has triggered severe flooding, forcing evacuations in central Indiana. One local officer calls the crisis devastating, and some rivers have still not crested.

0: Angeles County grand jury has formally indicted Nick Reiner for the murders of his parents, Rob and Michelle Reiner, adding a special circumstance allegation. Prosecutors say he murdered them after lying in wait, armed with a knife. Reiner has pleaded not guilty. The Trump administration is reportedly planning on spending more than $900 million on White House renovations, mostly funded by taxpayer dollars. The Washington Post says the projects include a helipad and visitor screening center. Average gas prices in the U.S. have set a new record for the month of August at just over $4 a gallon. Analysts say American drivers have never had to pay that much this time of year. Prices remain high amid concerns about Iran peace talks stalling. Today's weather, extreme heat across the South, record highs possible on the Carolina coast, more storms from the plains to the Ohio River Valley. And finally, a comfy new home for cats. Here's Danny now.
1: Dude, what are you doing?
2: I'm making cat beds.
3: When there's an old TV or radio that folks are preparing to throw out, Andrew Parsons here is ready to instead transform them into what he calls nostalgic nooks.
4: You have analog radios and really old TV sets.
5: Yeah, they're mostly from the 1930s into the 1960s.
3: Over the past year and a half, this New Yorker has become a full-time upcycler, driving all over the Northeast to pick up these vintage pieces of Americana that maybe once broadcasted fireside chats from FDR or an episode of I Love Lucy.
5: You can see how the cat would be able to enter here, because this is glass.
3: This former journalist says this idea first came to him while he was perusing Facebook Marketplace. He saw a listing for a free TV and decided he wanted to do something with it, but not like some of the overly stylized examples he had seen online.
5: Instead, you should like lean into the beauty of this like mid-century modern piece of furniture.
6: So a friend of mine texted me and she told me she picked up some trash for me.
3: Now it's gotten to the point where Andrew says he has about 50 to 60 old TV and radio sets just waiting for him, since each one takes about a week to construct.
5: This one is a double-decker.
3: And some, like this 1940s television set from Dumont, have enough room for a two-story condo.
5: See the framed pictures of your cats there.
7: Really cute.
3: And while Andrew says the reactions from his clients and their adorable pals has been a highlight for this new career path, he says his favorite part has actually been learning the family history that comes from each TV or radio he picks up.
5: Every, you know, piece has its own story.
8: And to prevent waste and also preserve the use of these vintage items, Andrew has actually started selling some of these old TV and radio parts on eBay. You know, guys, in case you need a cathode ray tube.
0: Right. That's your GMA first look. Have a great day. On Good Morning America First Look, the flood crisis in the Midwest, now being called a once-in-a-thousand-years event. Floodwater up to the roofs of homes. A man desperately clinging to a utility pole. Why residents say they had little time to get out. As the war in Iran drags on, the troubling reports about the mental health of sailors and Marines on a U.S. aircraft carrier amid their extended deployment. It's being called one of the largest marriage fraud schemes in U.S. history. The alleged plot involving Americans and Chinese nationals and the big money officials say was paid out. A new twist in the case of accused CEO killer Luigi Mangione. Cats and dogs around the country left hungry after a major outage with a smart pet feeder device. We have a winner. The big news about the $1 billion Powerball jackpot. Travis Kelce finally opens up about the big wedding in the Big Apple. And mom gets sweet revenge after her son refuses to have his picture taken on the first day of school.
9: From ABC News, this is Good Morning America First Look.
0: Good Thursday morning, everyone. I'm Sophie Flay. And I'm Hannah Batal. We begin with the flood disaster in the Midwest. A state of emergency has been declared in Indiana with evacuations ordered and neighborhoods underwater.
10: Catastrophic flooding swamping parts of Indiana. Nearly a foot of rain inundating neighborhoods. Water reaching the roofs of some homes. Cars completely submerged. Many highways impassable. A giant sinkhole swallowing part of this road. In Cambridge City, east of Indianapolis, one man clinging to a utility pole as he waited for rescue teams to reach him. Crews going door to door in Muncie, pulling people to safety. For many residents, they say the flooding happened with little warning.
11: My fiance called me and told me that I needed to start packing a bag and to get ready to get out of the house. And when I looked out of the window, I saw my fence floating past.

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1: Officials calling the flooding a 1-in-1,000 year event.
2: I've been in the area for 60 years and there's never been anything remotely compared to this. It's several feet higher than most people have ever seen it here before.
1: It comes after deadly storms pummeled the Midwest.
3: It's blowing me against the wall!
1: Leaving behind a trail of destruction.
4: It's like driving through a war zone.
1: One man assessing the damage in the town of Munster, Indiana. Lines of massive trees uprooted. In Columbus, Ohio, power poles snapped in half. Others knocked on their sides. The Chicago area also hit hard after multiple tornadoes touched down, damaging homes and schools. Meanwhile, another weather event brewing, thousands of miles away. Hawaii is bracing for a tropical system expected to bring heavy rain and damaging winds this weekend.
5: Overnight, more than 260,000 customers were still without power in Indiana alone, and the state is expecting more rain today. An investigation is underway after an Army helicopter crashed in Texas, killing the two soldiers on board. The Apache attack chopper was based in nearby Fort Hood. It went down in a field during a reported training mission and sparked a grass fire that burned out of control. No one on the ground was hurt and no homes or other buildings were damaged. As the war in Iran drags on, there's concern about the mental health of sailors and Marines on board a U.S. aircraft carrier amid their extended deployment at sea. The Navy is now responding publicly to the concerns, including reports of sailors trying to jump overboard. ABC's Karen Hua has those details. Karen, good morning.
6: Good morning, Sophie. There's growing concern about the mental health of service members aboard the USS Abraham Lincoln, which was originally supposed to come home back in May. The aircraft carrier and its 5,000 sailors and Marines are now 9 months into a deployment supporting the war with Iran. And at one point, they spent 250 straight days at sea, a modern record. The Navy Times and Stars and Stripes report multiple sailors have tried to jump overboard. One wife saying her husband reached a breaking point after his deployment kept getting extended. Families reportedly confronted Navy leaders at town halls last week, describing moldy showers, broken toilets, food shortages, and no soap or toothpaste. In response, the Navy told ABC News it has not identified an increase in reported suicidal ideation or suicide attempts and says counselors and chaplains are on board. It concedes the war has disrupted supply lines, but says the ship now has clean water and healthy meals. Navy leaders told families another carrier, the USS Theodore Roosevelt, could soon be sent to relieve the Lincoln. But Democrats want more answers. Arizona Senator Ruben Gallego is now calling on the Navy to allow a bipartisan congressional delegation to visit the USS Lincoln to conduct an oversight investigation into this horrible situation. Gallego saying, quote, there is no reason to be denied access. Sophie.
5: Karen, thank you. New details on what prompted the secret mission to protect President Trump when he flew out of Turkey last month. The Washington Post reports U.S. officials acted on Israeli intelligence when they had Trump sneak off Air Force One to a military jet by way of a catering truck. The intelligence suggested Iran was plotting to target Trump with a shoulder-fired missile. But the Post reports the CIA was skeptical of the intelligence, viewing it as low confidence. Still, a U.S. official in justifying the precautions said, quote, the Secret Service had three near misses with the president, so they're not taking any chances.
7: Sources say prosecutors are considering a plea deal in the federal murder case against accused CEO killer Luigi Mangione. Mangione is facing both federal and state charges accused of murdering United Healthcare CEO Brian Thompson. He's pleaded not guilty in both cases. His lawyers could use a federal plea deal to bolster their argument that being charged in both federal and state court amounts to double jeopardy. But our legal analyst, Dan Abrams, says that argument is not so easy.
8: Even if Mangione pleads guilty in federal court, New York State prosecutors aren't going to give up. They will argue that there are different state laws, different from the federal laws, that ought to allow them to move forward with the case.
7: A hearing in the case is set for tomorrow.
5: We turn now to nearly a dozen arrests in connection with an international marriage scheme, which U.S. officials say raked in tens of millions of dollars.
1: This morning, 11 people are under arrest, accused of running one of the largest marriage fraud schemes in U.S. history.
0: We believe this network took in tens of millions of dollars over its decade-long operation, making it one of the largest marriage fraud prosecutions in U.S. history.
1: Prosecutors in New York say the ring arranged hundreds of sham marriages, pairing Chinese nationals seeking green cards with American citizens willing to marry them on paper for a price. The foreign nationals paid as much as $100,000 each, and the Americans were allegedly paid $30,000 to say, "I do." According to the indictment, some of the fake weddings were held at restaurants where the couples changed into traditional Chinese wedding attire to make the ceremonies look real. The marriages even came with an unusual prenup, a clause stipulating that the husband and wife could live separate lives and have nothing to do with one another.
0: Arranged sham wedding ceremonies, complete with officiants, wedding attire, photographers, and attendees. And once a foreign national obtained a green card, they arranged for a divorce.
5: The investigation is ongoing. If convicted, each of those charged could face 10 years in prison.
7: The Homeland Security Department is looking to put electric shock gloves into the hands of ICE agents as they crack down on illegal immigration. They plan to spend up to $20 million on the devices, which use a shock similar to a taser. They can incapacitate someone with just a touch. Officials call the gloves a de-escalation device, but critics claim in the wrong hands, they could be dangerous or even deadly.
9: But it appears to be arbitrary and capricious. It appears to be in violation of a number of laws, including our Constitution.
7: The company that makes the gloves declined to comment.
5: We are seeing more amazing images from yesterday's solar eclipse over Europe. Millions flocked to prime viewing sites from Spain to Iceland to get a firsthand look. Not surprisingly, the special glasses needed to see it unfold flew off the shelves. Spanish Olympic skateboarder Dani Leon performed a spectacular jump just as the eclipse was happening. He called it the move of his life.
7: Time now for your Thursday weather.
10: Good morning. After major flooding across parts of Indiana yesterday, could be some more activity, not as widespread, but could be some thunderstorms causing some localized flooding over parts of the Ohio Valley extending into the Midwest. The other big story, scorching heat across much of the South. This is a very long-term cumulative heat wave, very dangerous. We're talking heat index values around 110 Branson to Paducah, also along coastal parts of South Carolina and Georgia. Stay cool out there. Meteorologist Jeff Smith, ABC News.
5: Coming up, one of the most iconic franchises in pro sports is sold.
7: But first, pets around the country are left hungry after a major problem with a smart pet feeder device.
5: And speaking of pets, from piranhas to pythons, the latest exotic pets causing big trouble.
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7: We're back with the death toll from this week's earthquake in Colombia, climbing to 265 people, but nearly 500 are still missing as more international rescue teams arrive. One woman trapped under the rubble of an apartment building was pulled out alive after nearly 30 hours.
6: A major business headline, Ford is planning to make more of its vehicles in the U.S. The company is shifting production of its luxury Lincoln models from China back to the U.S. beginning in 2030. The move is expected to create thousands of American jobs. It comes after President Trump slapped 25% tariffs on all imported vehicles and auto parts.
7: Many pet owners around the country are voicing concern after an outage affecting a popular smart pet feeding device. Pet Libro products were knocked offline early Tuesday, including the company's automatic pet feeders used by many people who travel. Service was finally restored last night, but many pet owners took to social media demanding answers. The company saying it will continue reviewing the incident over the coming days to better understand the cause and identify improvements to help prevent similar disruptions in the future.
6: An ordinary day of fishing ended with a surprise catch for a Pennsylvania boy and his dad. He caught a piranha, apparently someone's exotic pet that was discarded in that lake.
22: How'd you know it was a piranha?
23: Because I watch YouTube.
6: Because he watches YouTube? Great answer. A different kind of exotic pet caused problems in neighboring New Jersey. A homeowner found an 8-foot python in his backyard, taking shelter under a shed. Animal control officials had to remove the floor of the shed just to get it out.
7: Coming up, the food safety recall stemming from a nationwide salmonella outbreak expands.
6: Also ahead, he wears a trash can over his head and is running for office, polling at 20%, why he says you should take him seriously.
24: Are you certain this is decaf?
25: Mm-hmm.
24: Are you for imprint certain?
25: Mm-hmm.
24: I'm like lightning today.
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37: I didn't think I was at risk for shingles. 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
6: Allstate, what's important to you is important to us.
38: Dad, I'm telling you, this girl just came out of nowhere.
6: And right now, what's important to Blake is not getting in trouble with his dad. The good news is if you have accident forgiveness from Allstate, your auto rate won't go up just because of an accident, even if it is your fault. Sorry, squirrel's fault. Because we all deserve a second chance. Right, Dad? If it's important to you, it's important to us. You're in good hands with Allstate. We're back with the expanding food safety recall because of a nationwide salmonella outbreak. Whole Foods is now recalling certain guacamole, salsas, and prepared foods containing jalapeno peppers sold in a dozen states because of a possible salmonella contamination.
7: An ongoing outbreak related to jalapenos has sickened at least 300

0: 45 people. Whole Foods says so far no illnesses have been linked to its products.
1: White House Press Secretary Karoline Leavitt is stepping down at the end of the month. The announcement comes just weeks after she returned from maternity leave following the birth of her second child. President Trump saying Leavitt wants to spend more time with her family. She is the youngest ever White House press secretary, just 27 when she took the job last year. Administration officials are praising Leavitt, including Trump's chief of staff, Susie Wiles, calling her nothing short of extraordinary.
0: Next, a political race unlike any we've ever seen, featuring a character trying to disrupt the status quo and rewrite the rules of political discourse.
2: He's the space alien upending British politics.
3: My name's Count Beanface. I'm an intergalactic space warrior from the planet Sigma 9.
2: The brainchild of British comedy writer Jonathan Harvey, Count Binface claims to be more than 5,900 years old and wears a trash can on his head. Binface has made a name for himself running in seven elections, including ones against former prime ministers Boris Johnson and Rishi Sunak.
3: If someone wants to be prime minister, they got to come through me first.
2: In 2024, he received only a few hundred votes, but this time, things are different. He's taking on Nigel Farage for a seat in Parliament. Farage, the politician behind Brexit and an ally of President Trump, resigned his seat last month during a parliamentary inquiry into a £5 million gift he never declared. Farage says it was a personal gift and denies any wrongdoing. Now he's running in the special election he triggered.
4: The people of Clacton should be the judges of my actions.
2: But Britain's major parties are boycotting the race, calling it a stunt, leaving the man in the trash

0: an affordable house, I will ensure that arcade grabber machines be fairer so that players actually have a chance of winning.
1: But he says this isn't a joke. It's the point.
0: Would you see me standing for election in China or Russia? No. And there are forces inside and outside America, inside and outside the UK, that would degrade and destroy democracy if they could. We mustn't let them. And if I can do a little bit to help, lovely jubbly.
2: Farage is expected to win, but critics say he's already lost face. As one analyst put it, he spent the summer arguing with a trash can.
3: Lovely jubbly. Might have to use that one.
2: Coming up, the breaking news about the billion-dollar Powerball jackpot. Plus, Travis Kelce finally opens up about his wedding to Taylor Swift.
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2: Time to check the pulse, beginning with Powerball.
1: We have one winner. The single winning ticket for last night's $1 billion jackpot was sold at a Hy-Vee convenience store in Quincy, Illinois. If the lucky ticket holder chooses the one-time cash payout option, their lump sum would be $450 million. Next, Travis Kelce finally speaking out about his big wedding night.
2: During a news conference at training camp, the Chiefs tight end reflected on his July 3rd wedding to Taylor Swift in the Big Apple.
17: Wedding was the best night of my life. It's kind of cool to be able to, you know, live out my childhood dream of being in that venue and, you know, the mecca of all sports venues, being able to get married in there. It was perfect. And the AC was cooking, baby. That was the best part.
2: We're all still waiting for the pictures, of course. And next, to the Los Angeles Lakers that have been sold for the price tag of $12.5 billion.
1: Yeah, the new owners, former Disney CEO Bob Iger and investor Josh Kushner, brother of President Trump's son-in-law Jared. They're buying it from Dodgers owner Mark Walter. Walter bought the Lakers just last year for $10 billion. The sale still needs approval from the NBA Board of Governors. Many fans now wondering what this means for the post-LeBron James Lakers.
2: In football, we could get some big news about the future of the Chicago Bears today. Reports say an announcement could be made about whether the team might move to Indiana. So stay tuned on that one. Next, a fifth grader in Colorado getting an unexpected lesson on the first day of school.
1: Yeah, he ended up in handcuffs after refusing to take his back-to-school photo.

0: Colton's mom ratted him out to a police officer who played along and took him into custody, even escorting him into the patrol car.
1: Yeah, Colton seemed to get a kick out of it. Kind of an epic first day photo there.
0: Seriously. Next to Spider-Man, Brand New Day.
1: Yeah, so a movie theater in Canada never received official posters for the movie, so an employee made a hand-drawn version, complete with an apology note and a few spelling errors at that. Now this is going viral.
0: Love it. Top headlines next.
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0: Checking more top stories, heavy rain has triggered severe flooding, forcing evacuations in central Indiana. One local officer calls the crisis devastating, and some rivers have still not crested.
1: The Los Angeles County Grand Jury has formally indicted Nick Reiner for the murders of his parents, Rob and Michelle Reiner, adding a special circumstance allegation. Prosecutors say he murdered them after lying in wait, armed with a knife. Reiner has pleaded not guilty.
0: The Trump administration is reportedly planning on spending more than $900 million on White House renovations, mostly funded by taxpayer dollars. The Washington Post says the projects include a helipad and visitor screening center.
1: Average gas prices in the U.S. have set a new record for the month of August at just over $4 a gallon. Analysts say American drivers have never had to pay that much this time of year. Prices remain high amid concerns about Iran peace talks stalling.
0: Today's weather, extreme heat across the south, record highs possible on the Carolina coast, more storms from the plains to the Ohio River Valley.
1: And finally, a comfy new home for cats.
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10: Dude, what are you doing?
11: I'm making cat beds.
12: When there's an old TV or radio that folks are preparing to throw out, Andrew Parsons here is ready to instead transform them into what he calls nostalgic nooks.
13: You have analog radios and really old TV sets.
14: Yeah, they're mostly from the 1930s into the 1960s.
12: Over the past year and a half, this New Yorker has become a full-time upcycler, driving all over the Northeast to pick up these vintage pieces of Americana that maybe once broadcasted fireside chats from FDR or an episode of I Love Lucy.
14: You can see how the cat would be able to enter here, because this is glass.
12: This former journalist says this idea first came to him while he was perusing Facebook Marketplace. He saw a listing for a free TV and decided he wanted to do something with it, but not like some of the overly stylized examples he had seen online.
14: Instead, you should lean into the beauty of this like mid-century modern piece of furniture. So a friend of mine texted me and she told me she picked up some trash for me.
12: Now it's gotten to the point where Andrew says he has about 50 to 60 old TV and radio sets just waiting for him, since each one takes about a week to construct.
14: This one is a double decker.
12: And some, like this 1940s television set from Dumont, have enough room for a two-story condo.
14: See the framed pictures of your cats there.
12: And while Andrew says the reactions from his clients and their adorable pals has been a highlight for this new career path, he says his favorite part has actually been learning the family history that comes from each TV or radio he picks up.
14: Every, piece has its own story.
7: And to prevent waste and also preserve the use of these vintage items, Andrew has actually started selling some of these old TV and radio parts on eBay. You know, guys, in case you need a cathode ray tube.
1: Right. That's your GMA first look. Have a great day. On Good Morning America First Look, the flood crisis in the Midwest, now being called a once-in-a-thousand-years event. Floodwater up to the roofs of homes. A man desperately clinging to a utility pole. Why residents say they had little time to get out. As the war in Iran drags on, the troubling reports about the mental health of sailors and Marines on a U.S. aircraft carrier amid their extended deployment. It's being called one of the largest marriage fraud schemes in U.S. history. The alleged plot involving Americans and Chinese nationals and the big money officials say was paid out. A new twist in the case of accused CEO killer Luigi Mangione. Cats and dogs around the country left hungry after a major outage with a smart pet feeder device. We have a winner. The big news about the billion-dollar Powerball jackpot. Travis Kelce finally opens up about the big wedding in the Big Apple. And mom gets sweet revenge after her son refuses to have his picture taken on the first day of school.
6: From ABC News, this is Good Morning America First Look.
1: Good Thursday morning, everyone. I'm Sophie Flay. And I'm Hannah Batal. We begin with the flood disaster in the Midwest. A state of emergency has been declared in Indiana with evacuations ordered and neighborhoods underwater.
15: Catastrophic flooding swamping parts of Indiana. Nearly a foot of rain inundating neighborhoods. Water reaching the roofs of some homes. Cars completely submerged. Many highways impassable. A giant sinkhole swallowing part of this road. In Cambridge City, east of Indianapolis, one man clinging to a utility pole as he waited for rescue teams to reach him. Crews going door to door in Muncie, pulling people to safety. For many residents, they say the flooding happened with little warning.
16: My fiance called me and told me that I needed to start packing a bag and to get ready to get out of the house. And when I looked out of the window, I saw my fence floating past my window.
15: Officials calling the flooding a one-in-a-thousand-year event.
17: I've been in the area for 60 years, and there's never been anything remotely compared to this. It's several feet higher than most people have ever seen it here before.
15: It comes after deadly storms pummeled the Midwest.
18: It's blowing me against the wall!
15: Leaving behind a trail of destruction.
19: It's like driving through a war zone.
15: One man assessing the damage in the town of Munster, Indiana. Lines of massive trees uprooted. In Columbus, Ohio, power poles snapped in half. Others knocked on their sides. The Chicago area also hit hard after multiple tornadoes touched down, damaging homes and schools. Meanwhile, another weather event brewing, thousands of miles away. Hawaii is bracing for a tropical system expected to bring heavy rain and damaging winds this weekend.
1: And overnight, more than 260,000 customers were still without power in Indiana alone, and the state is expecting more rain today. An investigation is underway after an Army helicopter crashed in Texas, killing the two soldiers on board. The Apache attack chopper was based in nearby Fort Hood. It went down in a field during a reported training mission and sparked a grass fire that burned out of control. No one on the ground was hurt and no homes or other buildings were damaged. As the war in Iran drags on, there's concern about the mental health of sailors and Marines on board a U.S. aircraft carrier amid their extended deployment at sea. The Navy is now responding publicly to the concerns, including reports of sailors trying to jump overboard. ABC's Karen Hua has those details. Karen, good morning.
20: Good morning, Sophie. There's growing concern about the mental health of service members aboard the USS Abraham Lincoln, which was originally supposed to come home back in May. The aircraft carrier and its 5,000 sailors and Marines are now 9 months into a deployment supporting the war with Iran. And at one point, they spent 250 straight days at sea, a modern record. The Navy Times and Stars and Stripes report multiple sailors have tried to jump overboard. One wife saying her husband reached a breaking point after his deployment kept getting extended. Families reportedly confronted Navy leaders at town halls last week, describing moldy showers, broken toilets, food shortages, and no soap or toothpaste. In response, the Navy told ABC News it has not identified an increase in reported suicidal ideation or suicide attempts and says counselors and chaplains are on board. It concedes the war has disrupted supply lines, but says the ship now has clean water and healthy meals. Navy leaders told families another carrier, the USS Theodore Roosevelt, could soon be sent to relieve the Lincoln. But Democrats want more answers. Arizona Senator Ruben Gallego is now calling on the Navy to allow a bipartisan congressional delegation to visit the USS Lincoln to conduct an oversight investigation into this horrible situation. Gallego saying, quote, there is no reason to be denied access. Sophie.
21: Karen, thank you. New details on what prompted the secret mission to protect President Trump when he flew out of Turkey last month. The Washington Post reports U.S. officials acted on Israeli intelligence when they had Trump sneak off Air Force One to a military jet by way of a catering truck. The intelligence suggested Iran was plotting to target Trump with a shoulder-fired missile. But the Post reports the CIA was skeptical of the intelligence, viewing it as low confidence. Still, a U.S. official in justifying the precautions said, quote, the Secret Service had three near misses with the president, so they're not taking any chances.
22: Sources say prosecutors are considering a plea deal in the federal murder case against accused CEO killer Luigi Mangione. Mangione is facing both federal and state charges accused of murdering UnitedHealthcare CEO Brian Thompson. He's pleaded not guilty in both cases. His lawyers could use a federal plea deal to bolster their argument that being charged in both federal and state court amounts to double jeopardy. But our legal analyst, Dan Abrams, says that argument is not so easy.
23: Even if Mangione pleads guilty in federal court, New York State prosecutors aren't going to give up. They will argue that there are different state laws, different from the federal laws, that ought to allow them to move forward with the case.
22: A hearing in the case is set for tomorrow.
21: We turn now to nearly a dozen arrests in connection with an international marriage scheme, which U.S. officials say raked in tens of millions of dollars.
15: This morning, 11 people are under arrest, accused of running one of the largest marriage fraud schemes in U.S. history.

0: billions of dollars over its decade-long operation, making it one of the largest marriage fraud prosecutions in U.S. history.
1: Prosecutors in New York say the ring arranged hundreds of sham marriages, pairing Chinese nationals seeking green cards with American citizens willing to marry them on paper for a price. The foreign nationals paid as much as $100,000 each, and the Americans were allegedly paid $30,000 to say, "I do." According to the indictment, some of the fake weddings were held at restaurants where the couples changed into traditional Chinese wedding attire to make the ceremonies look real. The marriages even came with an unusual prenup, a clause stipulating that the husband and wife could live separate lives and have nothing to do with one another.
0: Arranged sham wedding ceremonies complete with officiants, wedding attire, photographers, and attendees. And once a foreign national obtained a green card, they arranged for a divorce.
2: The investigation is ongoing. If convicted, each of those charged could face 10 years in prison.
3: The Homeland Security Department is looking to put electric shock gloves into the hands of ICE agents as they crack down on illegal immigration. They plan to spend up to $20 million on the devices, which use a shock similar to a taser. They can incapacitate someone with just a touch. Officials call the gloves a de-escalation device, but critics claim in the wrong hands, they could be dangerous or even deadly.
4: But it appears to be arbitrary and capricious. It appears to be in violation of a number of laws, including our Constitution.
3: The company that makes the gloves declined to comment.
2: We are seeing more amazing images from yesterday's solar eclipse over Europe. Millions flocked to prime viewing sites from Spain to Iceland to get a firsthand look. Not surprisingly, the special glasses needed to see it unfold flew off the shelves. Spanish Olympic skateboarder Dani León performed a spectacular jump just as the eclipse was happening. He called it the move of his life.
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5: Good morning. After major flooding across parts of Indiana yesterday, could be some more activity, not as widespread, but could be some thunderstorms causing some localized flooding over parts of the Ohio Valley extending into the Midwest. The other big story, scorching heat across much of the South. This is a very long-term cumulative heat wave, very dangerous. We're talking heat index values around 110 Branson to Paducah, also along coastal parts of South Carolina and Georgia. Stay cool out there. Meteorologist Jeff Smith, ABC News.
2: Coming up, one of the most iconic franchises in pro sports is sold.
3: But first, pets around the country are left hungry after a major problem with a smart pet feeder device.
2: And speaking of pets, from piranhas to pythons, the latest exotic pets causing big trouble.
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2: We're back with the death toll from this week's earthquake in Colombia, climbing to 265 people, but nearly 500 are still missing as more international rescue teams arrive. One woman trapped under the rubble of an apartment building was pulled out alive after nearly 30 hours. A major business headline, Ford is planning to make more of its vehicles in the U.S. The company is shifting production of its luxury Lincoln models from China back to the U.S. beginning in 2030. The move is expected to create thousands of American jobs. It comes after President Trump slapped 25% tariffs on all imported vehicles and auto parts. Many pet owners around the country are voicing concern after an outage affecting a popular smart pet feeding device. Pet Libro products were knocked offline early Tuesday, including the company's automatic pet feeders used by many people who travel. Service was finally restored last night, but many pet owners took to social media demanding answers. The company saying it will continue reviewing the incident over the coming days to better understand the cause and identify improvements to help prevent similar disruptions in the future. An ordinary day of fishing ended with a surprise catch for a Pennsylvania boy and his dad. He caught a piranha, apparently someone's exotic pet that was discarded in that lake.
3: How'd you know it was a piranha?
4: Because I watch YouTube.
2: Because he watches YouTube, great answer. A different kind of exotic pet caused problems in neighboring New Jersey. A homeowner found an 8-foot python in his backyard, taking shelter under a shed. Animal control officials had to remove the floor of the shed just to get it out. Coming up, the food safety recall stemming from a nationwide salmonella outbreak expands. Also ahead, he wears a trash can over his head and is running for office, polling at 20%, why he says you should take him seriously.
5: Are you certain this is decaf?
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6: Mm-hmm.
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16: I didn't think I was at risk for shingles. 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
18: Dad, I'm telling you, this girl just came out of nowhere.
17: 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The good news is if you have accident forgiveness from Allstate, your auto rate won't go up just because of an accident, even if it is your fault. Sorry, squirrel's fault. 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Right, Dad? 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
2: We're back with the expanding food safety recall because of a nationwide salmonella outbreak. Whole Foods is now recalling certain guacamole, salsas, and prepared foods containing jalapeno peppers sold in a dozen states because of a possible salmonella contamination. An ongoing outbreak related to jalapenos has sickened at least 345 people. Whole Foods says so far no illnesses have been linked to its products.
6: White House Press Secretary Karoline Leavitt is stepping down at the end of the month. The announcement comes just weeks after she returned from maternity leave following the birth of her second child. President Trump saying Leavitt wants to spend more time with her family. She is the youngest ever White House press secretary, just 27 when she took the job last year. Administration officials are praising Leavitt, including Trump's chief of staff, Susie Wiles, calling her nothing short of extraordinary.
2: Next, a political race unlike any we've ever seen, featuring a character trying to disrupt the status quo and rewrite the rules of political discourse.
10: He's the space alien upending British politics.
15: My name's Count Beanface. I'm an intergalactic space warrior from the planet Sigma 9.
10: The brainchild of British comedy writer Jonathan Harvey, Count Binface claims to be more than 5,900 years old and wears a trash can on his head. Binface has made a name for himself running in seven elections, including ones against former prime ministers Boris Johnson and Rishi Sunak.
15: If someone wants to be prime minister, they got to come through me first.
10: In 2024, he received only a few hundred votes, but this time things are different. He's taking on Nigel Farage for a seat in Parliament. Farage, the politician behind Brexit and an ally of President Trump, resigned his seat last month during a parliamentary inquiry into a £5 million gift he never declared. Farage says it was a personal gift and denies any wrongdoing. Now he's running in the special election he triggered.
19: The people of Clacton should be the judges of my actions.
10: But Britain's major parties are boycotting the race, calling it a stunt, leaving the man in the trash can as the main challenger.
15: And why don't we want a spirit of independence in our parliaments? You don't get more independent than me, baby.
10: A recent poll shows Binface, who's never captured more than 1% of the vote in any election, polling at 20%. He's hoping his campaign promises will catapult him to victory.
15: Nationalizing Adele is a simple one. I will build at least one affordable house. I will ensure that arcade grabber machines be fairer so that players actually have a chance of winning.
10: But he says this isn't a joke. It's the point.
15: Would you see me standing for election in China or Russia? No. And there are forces inside and outside America, inside and outside the UK, that would degrade and destroy democracy if they could. We mustn't let them. And if I can do a little bit to help, lovely jubbly.
2: Farage is expected to win, but critics say he's already lost face. As one analyst put it, he spent the summer arguing with a trash can.
6: Lovely jubbly. Might have to use that one. Coming up, the breaking news about the $1 billion Powerball jackpot.
2: Plus, Travis Kelce finally opens up about his wedding to Taylor Swift.
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6: Time to check the pulse, beginning with Powerball.
27: We have one winner. The single winning ticket for last night's $1 billion jackpot was sold at a Hy-Vee convenience store in Quincy, Illinois. If the lucky ticket holder chooses the one-time cash payout option, their lump sum would be $450 million. Next, Travis Kelce finally speaking out about his big wedding night.
6: During a news conference at training camp, the Chiefs tight end reflected on his July 3rd wedding to Taylor Swift in the Big Apple.
28: Wedding was the best night of my life. It's kind of cool to be able to, you know, live out my childhood dream of being in that venue and, you know, the mecca of all sports venues, being able to get married in there. It was perfect. And the AC was cooking, baby. That was the best part.
6: We're all still waiting for the pictures, of course. And next, to the Los Angeles Lakers that have been sold for the price tag of $12.5 billion.
27: Yeah, the new owners, former Disney CEO Bob Iger and investor Josh Kushner, brother of President Trump's son-in-law Jared. They're buying it from Dodgers owner Mark Walter. Walter bought the Lakers just last year for $10 billion. The sale still needs approval from the NBA Board of Governors. Many fans now wondering what this means for the post-LeBron James Lakers.
6: In football, we could get some big news about the future of the Chicago Bears today. Reports say an announcement could be made about whether the team might move to Indiana. So stay tuned on that one. Next, a fifth grader in Colorado getting an unexpected lesson on the first day of school.
27: Yeah, he ended up in handcuffs after refusing to take his back-to-school photo. Colton's mom ratted him out to a police officer who played along and took him into custody, even escorting him into the patrol car.
6: Yeah, Colton seemed to get a kick out of it. Kind of an epic first day photo there.
27: Seriously. Next to Spider-Man, Brand New Day.
6: Yeah, so a movie theater in Canada never received official posters for the movie, so an employee made a hand-drawn version, complete with an apology note and a few spelling errors at that. Now this is going viral.
27: Love it. Top headlines next.
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27: Checking more top stories, heavy rain has triggered severe flooding, forcing evacuations in central Indiana. One local officer calls the crisis devastating, and some rivers have still not crested. The Los Angeles County Grand Jury has formally indicted Nick Reiner for the murders of his parents, Rob and Michelle Reiner, adding a special circumstance allegation. Prosecutors say he murdered them after lying in wait, armed with a knife. Reiner has pleaded not guilty. The Trump administration is reportedly planning on spending more than $900 million on White House renovations, mostly funded by taxpayer dollars. The Washington Post says the projects include a helipad and visitor screening center. Average gas prices in the U.S. have set a new record for the month of August at just over $4 a gallon. Analysts say American drivers have never had to pay that much this time of year. Prices remain high amid concerns about Iran peace talks stalling. Today's weather, extreme heat across the South, record highs possible on the Carolina coast, more storms from the plains to the Ohio River Valley. And finally, a comfy new home for cats. Here's Danny now.
0: Dude, what are you doing?
2: I'm making cat beds.
9: When there's an old TV or radio that folks are preparing to throw out, Andrew Parsons here is ready to instead transform them into what he calls nostalgic nooks.
10: You have analog radios and really old TV sets.
11: Yeah, they're mostly from the 1930s into the 1960s.
9: Over the past year and a half, this New Yorker has become a full-time upcycler, driving all over the Northeast to pick up these vintage pieces of Americana that maybe once broadcasted fireside chats from FDR or an episode of I Love Lucy.
11: You can see how the cat would be able to enter here, because this is glass.
9: This former journalist says this idea first came to him while he was perusing Facebook Marketplace. He saw a listing for a free TV and decided he wanted to do something with it, but not like some of the overly stylized examples he had seen online.
11: Instead, you should like lean into the beauty of this like mid-century modern piece of furniture.
12: So a friend of mine texted me and she told me she picked up some trash for me.
9: Now it's gotten to the point where Andrew says he has about 50 to 60 old TV and radio sets just waiting for him, since each one takes about a week to construct.
12: This one is a double decker.
9: And some, like this 1940s television set from Dumont, have enough room for a two-story condo.
11: See the framed pictures of your cats there.
13: Really?
9: And while Andrew says the reactions from his clients and their adorable pals has been a highlight for this new career path, he says his favorite part has actually been learning the family history that comes from each TV or radio he picks up.
11: Every, you know, piece has its own story.
14: And to prevent waste and also preserve the use of these vintage items, Andrew has actually started selling some of these old TV and radio parts on eBay. You know, guys, in case you need a cathode ray tube.
27: Right. That's your GNA first look. Have a great day. Now on Good Morning America First Look, the flood crisis in the Midwest, now being called a once-in-a-thousand-years event. Floodwater up to the roofs of homes. A man desperately clinging to a utility pole. Why residents say they have little time to get out. As the war in Iran drags on, the troubling reports about the mental health of sailors and Marines on a U.S. aircraft carrier amid their extended deployment. It's being called one of the largest marriage fraud schemes in U.S. history. The alleged plot involving Americans and Chinese nationals and the big money officials say was paid out. A new twist in the case of accused CEO killer Luigi Mangione. Cats and dogs around the country left hungry after a major outage with a smart pet feeder device. We have a winner. The big news about the $1 billion Powerball jackpot. Travis Kelce finally opens up about the big wedding in the Big Apple. And mom gets sweet revenge after her son refuses to have his picture taken on the first day of school.
15: From ABC News, this is Good Morning America First Look.
27: Thursday morning, everyone. I'm Sophie Flay. And I'm Hannah Battal. We begin with the flood disaster in the Midwest. A state of emergency has been declared in Indiana with evacuations ordered and neighborhoods underwater.
17: Catastrophic flooding swamping parts of Indiana. Nearly a foot of rain inundating neighborhoods. Water reaching the roofs of some homes. Cars completely submerged. Many highways impassable. A giant sinkhole swallowing part of this road. In Cambridge City, east of Indianapolis, one man clinging to a utility pole as he waited for rescue teams to reach him. Crews going door to door in Muncie, pulling people to safety. For many residents, they say the flooding happened with little warning.
1: My fiance called me and told me that I needed to start packing a bag and to get ready to get out of the house. And when I looked out of the window, I saw my fence floating past my window.
17: Officials calling the flooding a 1-in-1,000-year event.
3: I've been in the area for 60 years and there's never been anything remotely compared to this. It's several feet higher than most people have ever seen it here before.
17: It comes after deadly storms pummeled the Midwest.
4: It blew me against the wall!
17: Leaving behind a trail of destruction.
5: It's like driving through a war zone.
17: One man assessing the damage in the town of Munster, Indiana. Lines of massive trees uprooted. In Columbus, Ohio, power poles snapped in half. Others knocked on their sides. The Chicago area also hit hard after multiple tornadoes touched down, damaging homes and schools. Meanwhile, another weather event brewing, thousands of miles away. Hawaii is bracing for a tropical system expected to bring heavy rain and damaging winds this weekend.
6: And overnight, more than 260,000 customers were still without power in Indiana alone, and the state is expecting more rain today. An investigation is underway after an Army helicopter crashed in Texas, killing the two soldiers on board. The Apache attack chopper was based in nearby Fort Hood. It went down in a field during a reported training mission and sparked a grass fire that burned out of control. No one on the ground was hurt and no homes or other buildings were damaged. As the war in Iran drags on, there's concern about the mental health of sailors and Marines on board a U.S. aircraft carrier amid their extended deployment at sea. The Navy is now responding publicly to the concerns, including reports of sailors trying to jump overboard. ABC's Karen Hua has those details. Karen, good morning.
13: Good morning, Sophie. There's growing concern about the mental health of service members aboard the USS Abraham Lincoln, which was originally supposed to come home back in May. The aircraft carrier and its 5,000 sailors and Marines are now 9 months into a deployment supporting the war with Iran. And at one point, they spent 250 straight days at sea, a modern record. The Navy Times and Stars and Stripes report multiple sailors have tried to jump overboard. One wife saying her husband reached a breaking point after his deployment kept getting extended. Families reportedly confronted Navy leaders at town halls last week, describing moldy showers, broken toilets, food shortages, and no soap or toothpaste. In response, the Navy told ABC News it has not identified an increase in reported suicidal ideation or suicide attempts and says counselors and chaplains are on board. It concedes the war has disrupted supply lines, but says the ship now has clean water and healthy meals. Navy leaders told families another carrier, the USS Theodore Roosevelt, could soon be sent to relieve the Lincoln. But Democrats want more answers. Arizona Senator Ruben Gallego is now calling on the Navy to allow a bipartisan congressional delegation to visit the USS Lincoln to conduct an oversight investigation into this horrible situation. Gallego saying, quote, there is no reason to be denied access. Sophie.
6: Karen, thank you. New details on what prompted the secret mission to protect President Trump when he flew out of Turkey last month. The Washington Post reports U.S. officials acted on Israeli intelligence when they had Trump sneak off Air Force One to a military jet by way of a catering truck. The intelligence suggested Iran was plotting to target Trump with a shoulder-fired missile. But the Post reports the CIA was skeptical of the intelligence, viewing it as low confidence. Still, a U.S. official in justifying the precautions said, quote, the Secret Service had three near misses with the president, so they're not taking any chances.
18: Sources say prosecutors are considering a plea deal in the federal murder case against accused CEO killer Luigi Mangione. Mangione is facing both federal and state charges accused of murdering UnitedHealthcare CEO Brian Thompson. He's pleaded not guilty in both cases. His lawyers could use a federal plea deal to bolster their argument that being charged in both federal and state court amounts to double jeopardy. But our legal analyst, Dan Abrams, says that argument is not so easy.
19: Even if Mangione pleads guilty in federal court, New York State prosecutors aren't going to give up. They will argue that there are different state laws, different from the federal laws, that ought to allow them to move forward with the case.
6: A hearing in the case is set for tomorrow. We turn now to nearly a dozen arrests in connection with an international marriage scheme, which U.S. officials say raked in tens of millions of dollars.
17: This morning, 11 people are under arrest accused of running one of the largest marriage fraud schemes in U.S. history.
7: We believe this network took in tens of millions.

0: billions of dollars over its decade-long operation, making it one of the largest marriage fraud prosecutions in U.S. history.
1: Prosecutors in New York say the ring arranged hundreds of sham marriages, pairing Chinese nationals seeking green cards with American citizens willing to marry them on paper for a price. The foreign nationals paid as much as $100,000 each, and the Americans were allegedly paid $30,000 to say, "I do." According to the indictment, some of the fake weddings were held at restaurants where the couples changed into traditional Chinese wedding attire to make the ceremonies look real. The marriages even came with an unusual prenup, a clause stipulating that the husband and wife could live separate lives and have nothing to do with one another.
0: Arranged sham wedding ceremonies complete with officiants, wedding attire, photographers, and attendees. And once a foreign national obtained a green card, they arranged for a divorce.
2: The investigation is ongoing. If convicted, each of those charged could face 10 years in prison.
3: The Homeland Security Department is looking to put electric shock gloves into the hands of ICE agents as they crack down on illegal immigration. They plan to spend up to $20 million on the devices, which use a shock similar to a taser. They can incapacitate someone with just a touch. Officials call the gloves a de-escalation device, but critics claim in the wrong hands, they could be dangerous or even deadly.
4: But it appears to be arbitrary and capricious. It appears to be in violation of a number of laws, including our Constitution.
3: The company that makes the gloves declined to comment.
2: We are seeing more amazing images from yesterday's solar eclipse over Europe. Millions flocked to prime viewing sites from Spain to Iceland to get a firsthand look. Not surprisingly, the special glasses needed to see it unfold flew off the shelves. Spanish Olympic skateboarder Dani León performed a spectacular jump just as the eclipse was happening. He called it the move of his life.
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5: Good morning. After major flooding across parts of Indiana yesterday, could be some more activity, not as widespread, but could be some thunderstorms causing some localized flooding over parts of the Ohio Valley extending into the Midwest. The other big story, scorching heat across much of the South. This is a very long-term cumulative heat wave, very dangerous. We're talking heat index values around 110 Branson to Paducah, also along coastal parts of South Carolina and Georgia. Stay cool out there. Meteorologist Jeff Smith, ABC News.
2: Coming up, one of the most iconic franchises in pro sports is sold.
3: But first, pets around the country are left hungry after a major problem with a smart pet feeder device.
2: And speaking of pets, from piranhas to pythons, the latest exotic pets causing big trouble.
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2: We're back with the death toll from this week's earthquake in Colombia, climbing to 265 people, but nearly 500 are still missing as more international rescue teams arrive. One woman trapped under the rubble of an apartment building was pulled out alive after nearly 30 hours. A major business headline, Ford is planning to make more of its vehicles in the U.S. The company is shifting production of its luxury Lincoln models from China back to the U.S. beginning in 2030. The move is expected to create thousands of American jobs. It comes after President Trump slapped 25% tariffs on all imported vehicles and auto parts. Many pet owners around the country are voicing concern after an outage affecting a popular smart pet feeding device. Pet Libro products were knocked offline early Tuesday, including the company's automatic pet feeders used by many people who travel. Service was finally restored last night, but many pet owners took to social media demanding answers. The company saying it will continue reviewing the incident over the coming days to better understand the cause and identify improvements to help prevent similar disruptions in the future. An ordinary day of fishing ended with a surprise catch for a Pennsylvania boy and his dad. He caught a piranha, apparently someone's exotic pet that was discarded in that lake.
3: How'd you know it was a piranha?
4: Because I watch YouTube.
2: Because he watches YouTube? Great answer. A different kind of exotic pet caused problems in neighboring New Jersey. A homeowner found an 8-foot python in his backyard, taking shelter under a shed. Animal control officials had to remove the floor of the shed just to get it out. Coming up, the food safety recall stemming from a nationwide salmonella outbreak expands. Also ahead, he wears a trash can over his head and is running for office, polling at 20%, why he says you should take him seriously.
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2: We're back with the expanding food safety recall because of a nationwide salmonella outbreak. Whole Foods is now recalling certain guacamole, salsas, and prepared foods containing jalapeno peppers sold in a dozen states because of a possible salmonella contamination. An ongoing outbreak related to jalapenos has sickened at least

0: 345 people. Whole Foods says so far no illnesses have been linked to its products.
1: White House Press Secretary Karoline Leavitt is stepping down at the end of the month. The announcement comes just weeks after she returned from maternity leave following the birth of her second child. President Trump saying Leavitt wants to spend more time with her family. She is the youngest ever White House press secretary, just 27 when she took the job last year. Administration officials are praising Leavitt, including Trump's chief of staff, Susie Wiles, calling her nothing short of extraordinary.
0: Next, a political race unlike any we've ever seen, featuring a character trying to disrupt the status quo and rewrite the rules of political discourse.
2: He's the space alien upending British politics.
3: My name's Count Beanface. I'm an intergalactic space warrior from the planet Sigma 9.
2: The brainchild of British comedy writer Jonathan Harvey, Count Binface claims to be more than 5,900 years old and wears a trash can on his head. Binface has made a name for himself running in seven elections, including ones against former prime ministers Boris Johnson and Rishi Sunak.
3: If someone wants to be prime minister, they got to come through me first.
2: In 2024, he received only a few hundred votes, but this time, things are different. He's taking on Nigel Farage for a seat in Parliament. Farage, the politician behind Brexit and an ally of President Trump, resigned his seat last month during a parliamentary inquiry into a £5 million gift he never declared. Farage says it was a personal gift and denies any wrongdoing. Now he's running in the special election he triggered.
4: The people of Clacton should be the judges of my actions.
2: But Britain's major parties are boycotting the race, calling it a stunt, leaving the man in the trash can as the main challenger.
3: And why don't we want a spirit of independence in our parliaments? You don't get more independent than me, baby.
2: A recent poll shows Binface, who's never captured more than 1% of the vote in any election, polling at 20%. He's hoping his campaign promises will catapult him to victory.
3: Nationalizing Adele is a simple one. I will build at least one affordable house. I will ensure that arcade grabber machines be fairer so that players actually have a chance of winning.

0: as one analyst put it. He spent the summer arguing with a trash can.
1: Lovely jubbly. Might have to use that one. Coming up, the breaking news about the billion-dollar Powerball jackpot.
0: Plus, Travis Kelce finally opens up about his wedding to Taylor Swift.
2: Still dealing with moderate to severe ulcerative colitis or Crohn's disease symptoms despite treatment?
3: Then you know there can be unpredictability,
4: workarounds, and avoiding.
3: It was time to make a change.
4: I changed too.
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0: We have one winner. The single winning ticket for last night's $1 billion jackpot was sold at a Hy-Vee convenience store in Quincy, Illinois. If the lucky ticket holder chooses the one-time cash payout option, their lump sum would be $450 million. Next, Travis Kelce finally speaking out about his big wedding night.
1: During a news conference at training camp, the Chiefs tight end reflected on his July 3rd wedding to Taylor Swift in the Big Apple.
17: Wedding was the best night of my life. It's kind of cool to be able to, you know, live out my childhood dream of being in that venue and, you know, the mecca of all sports venues, being able to get married in there. It was perfect. And the AC was cooking, baby. That was the best part.
1: We're all still waiting for the pictures, of course. And next, to the Los Angeles Lakers that have been sold for the price tag of $12.5 billion.
0: Yeah, the new owners, former Disney CEO Bob Iger and investor Josh Kushner, brother of President Trump's son-in-law Jared. They're buying it from Dodgers owner Mark Walter. Walter bought the Lakers just last year for $10 billion. The sale still needs approval from the NBA Board of Governors. Many fans now wondering what this means for the post-LeBron James Lakers.
1: In football, we could get some big news about the future of the Chicago Bears today. Reports say an announcement could be made about whether the team might move to Indiana. So stay tuned on that one. Next, a fifth grader in Colorado getting an unexpected lesson on the first day of school.
0: Yeah, he ended up in handcuffs after refusing to take his back-to-school photo. Colton's mom ratted him out to a police officer who played along and took him into custody, even escorting him into the patrol car.
1: Yeah, Colton seemed to get a kick out of it. Kind of an epic first day photo there.
0: Seriously. Next to Spider-Man, Brand New Day.
1: Yeah, so a movie theater in Canada never received official posters for the movie, so an employee made a hand-drawn version, complete with an apology note and a few spelling errors at that. Now this is going viral.
0: Love it. Top headlines next.
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8: More top stories. Heavy rain has triggered severe flooding, forcing evacuations in central Indiana. One local officer calls the crisis devastating, and some rivers have still not crested.
9: The Los Angeles County Grand Jury has formally indicted Nick Reiner for the murders of his parents, Rob and Michelle Reiner, adding a special circumstance allegation. Prosecutors say he murdered them after lying in wait, armed with a knife. Reiner has pleaded not guilty.
8: The Trump administration is reportedly planning on spending more than $900 million on White House renovations, mostly funded by taxpayer dollars. The Washington Post says the projects include a helipad and visitor screening center.
9: Average gas prices in the U.S. have set a new record for the month of August at just over $4 a gallon. Analysts say American drivers have never had to pay that much this time of year. Prices remain high amid concerns about Iran peace talks stalling.
8: Today's weather, extreme heat across the south, record highs possible on the Carolina coast, more storms from the plains to the Ohio River Valley.
9: And finally, a comfy new home for cats. Here's Danny now.
10: Dude, what are you doing?
11: I'm making cat beds.
12: When there's an old TV or radio that folks are preparing to throw out, Andrew Parsons here is ready to instead transform them into what he calls nostalgic nooks.
13: You have analog radios and really old TV sets.
14: Yeah, they're mostly from the 1930s into the 1960s.
12: Over the past year and a half, this New Yorker has become a full-time upcycler, driving all over the Northeast to pick up these vintage pieces of Americana that maybe once broadcasted fireside chats from FDR or an episode of I Love Lucy.
14: You can see how the cat would be able to enter here, because this is glass.
12: This former journalist says this idea first came to him while he was perusing Facebook Marketplace. He saw a listing for a free TV and decided he wanted to do something with it, but not like some of the overly stylized examples he had seen online.
14: Instead, you should like lean into the beauty of this like mid-century modern piece of furniture.
15: So a friend of mine texted me and she told me she picked up some trash for me.
12: Now it's gotten to the point where Andrew says he has about 50 to 60 old TV and radio sets just waiting for him, since each one takes about a week to construct.
15: This one is a double-decker.
12: And some, like this 1940s television set from Dumont, have enough room for a two-story condo.
14: See the frame pictures of your cats there.
5: Really?
12: And while Andrew says the reactions from his clients and their adorable pals has been a highlight for this new career path, he says his favorite part has actually been learning the family history that comes from each TV or radio he picks up.
14: Every, you know, piece has its own story.
16: And to prevent waste and also preserve the use of these vintage items, Andrew has actually started selling some of these old TV and radio parts on eBay. You know, guys, in case you need a cathode ray tube.
9: Right. That's your GMA first look. Have a great day.

0: now on Good Morning America First Look, the flood crisis in the Midwest now being called a once-in-a-thousand-years event. Floodwater up to the roofs of homes. A man desperately clinging to a utility pole. Why residents say they had little time to get out. As the war in Iran drags on, the troubling reports about the mental health of sailors and Marines on a U.S. aircraft carrier amid their extended deployment. It's being called one of the largest marriage fraud schemes in U.S. history. The alleged plot involving Americans and Chinese nationals and the big money officials say was paid out. A new twist in the case of accused CEO killer Luigi Mangione. Cats and dogs around the country left hungry after a major outage with a smart pet feeder device. We have a winner. The big news about the billion-dollar Powerball jackpot. Travis Kelce finally opens up about the big wedding in the Big Apple. And mom gets sweet revenge after her son refuses to have his picture taken on the first day of school.
1: From ABC News, this is Good Morning America First Look.
0: Good Thursday morning, everyone. I'm Sophie Flay.
2: And I'm Hannah Batal. We begin with the flood disaster in the Midwest.
0: A state of emergency has been declared in Indiana with evacuations ordered and neighborhoods underwater.
3: Catastrophic flooding swamping parts of Indiana. Nearly a foot of rain inundating neighborhoods. Water reaching the roofs of some homes. Cars completely submerged. Many highways impassable. A giant sinkhole swallowing part of this road. In Cambridge City, east of Indianapolis, one man clinging to a utility pole as he waited for rescue teams to reach him. Crews going door to door in Muncie, pulling people to safety. For many residents, they say the flooding happened with little warning.
4: My fiance called me and told me that I needed to start packing a bag and to get ready to get out of the house. And when I looked out the window, I saw my fence floating past my window.
3: Officials calling the flooding a one in a thousand year event.
5: I've been in the area for 60 years and there's never been anything remotely compared to this. It's several feet higher than most people have ever seen it here before.
3: It comes after deadly storms pummeled the Midwest.
6: It blew me against the wall!
3: Leaving behind a trail of destruction.
7: It's like driving through a war zone.
3: One man assessing the damage in the town of Munster, Indiana. Lines of massive trees uprooted. In Columbus, Ohio, power poles snapped in half. Others knocked on their sides. The Chicago area also hit hard after multiple tornadoes touched down, damaging homes and schools. Meanwhile, another weather event brewing, thousands of miles away. Hawaii is bracing for a tropical system expected to bring heavy rain and damaging winds this weekend.
0: Overnight, more than 260,000 customers were still without power in Indiana alone, and the state is expecting more rain today.
2: An investigation is underway after an Army helicopter crashed in Texas, killing the two soldiers on board. The Apache attack chopper was based in nearby Fort Hood. It went down in a field during a reported training mission and sparked a grass fire that burned out of control. No one on the ground was hurt and no homes or other buildings were damaged.
0: As the war in Iran drags on, there's concern about the mental health of sailors and Marines on board a U.S. aircraft carrier amid their extended deployment at sea. The Navy is now responding publicly to the concerns, including reports of sailors trying to jump overboard. ABC's Karen Hua has those details. Karen, good morning.
8: Good morning, Sophie. There's growing concern about the mental health of service members aboard the USS Abraham Lincoln, which was originally supposed to come home back in May. The aircraft carrier and its 5,000 sailors and Marines are now 9 months into a deployment supporting the war with Iran. And at one point, they spent 250 straight days at sea, a modern record. The Navy Times and Stars and Stripes report multiple sailors have tried to jump overboard. One wife saying her husband reached a breaking point after his deployment kept getting extended. Families reportedly confronted Navy leaders at town halls last week, describing moldy showers, broken toilets, food shortages, and no soap or toothpaste. In response, the Navy told ABC News it has not identified an increase in reported suicidal ideation or suicide attempts and says counselors and chaplains are on board. It concedes the war has disrupted supply lines, but says the ship now has clean water and healthy meals. Navy leaders told families another carrier, the USS Theodore Roosevelt, could soon be sent to relieve the Lincoln. But Democrats want more answers. Arizona Senator Ruben Gallego is now calling on the Navy to allow a bipartisan congressional delegation to visit the USS Lincoln to conduct an oversight investigation into this horrible situation. Gallego saying, quote, there is no reason to be denied access. Sophie.
2: Karen, thank you. New details on what prompted the secret mission to protect President Trump when he flew out of Turkey last month. The Washington Post reports U.S. officials acted on Israeli intelligence when they had Trump sneak off Air Force One to a military jet by way of a catering truck. The intelligence suggested Iran was plotting to target Trump with a shoulder-fired missile. But the Post reports the CIA was skeptical of the intelligence, viewing it as low confidence. Still, a U.S. official in justifying the precautions said, quote, the Secret Service had three near misses with the president, so they're not taking any chances.
9: Sources say prosecutors are considering a plea deal in the federal murder case against accused CEO killer Luigi Mangione. Mangione is facing both federal and state charges accused of murdering UnitedHealthcare CEO Brian Thompson. He's pleaded not guilty in both cases. His lawyers could use a federal plea deal to bolster their argument that being charged in both federal and state court amounts to double jeopardy. But our legal analyst, Dan Abrams, says that argument is not so easy.
10: Even if Mangione pleads guilty in federal court, New York State prosecutors aren't going to give up. They will argue that there are different state laws, different from the federal laws, that ought to allow them to move forward with the case.
9: A hearing in the case is set for tomorrow.
2: We turn now to nearly a dozen arrests in connection with an international marriage scheme, which U.S. officials say raked in tens of millions of dollars.
3: This morning, 11 people are under arrest, accused of running one of the largest marriage fraud schemes in U.S. history.
11: We believe this network took

0: say the ring arranged hundreds of sham marriages, pairing Chinese nationals seeking green cards with American citizens willing to marry them on paper for a price. The foreign nationals paid as much as $100,000 each, and the Americans were allegedly paid $30,000 to say, "I do." According to the indictment, some of the fake weddings were held at restaurants where the couples changed into traditional Chinese wedding attire to make the ceremonies look real. The marriages even came with an unusual prenup, a clause stipulating that the husband and wife could live separate lives and have nothing to do with one another.
1: The rain sham wedding ceremonies, complete with officiants, wedding attire, photographers, and attendees. And once a foreign national obtained a green card, they arranged for a divorce.
2: The investigation is ongoing. If convicted, each of those charged could face 10 years in prison.
3: The Homeland Security Department is looking to put electric shock gloves into the hands of ICE agents as they crack down on illegal immigration. They plan to spend up to $20 million on the devices, which use a shock similar to a taser. They can incapacitate someone with just a touch. Officials call the gloves a de-escalation device, but critics claim in the wrong hands, they could be dangerous or even deadly.
4: But it appears to be arbitrary and capricious. It appears to be in violation of a number of laws, including our Constitution.
3: The company that makes the gloves declined to comment.
2: We are seeing more amazing images from yesterday's solar eclipse over Europe. Millions flocked to prime viewing sites from Spain to Iceland to get a firsthand look. Not surprisingly, the special glasses needed to see it unfold flew off the shelves. Spanish Olympic skateboarder Dani Leon performed a spectacular jump just as the eclipse was happening. He called it the move of his life.
3: Time now for your Thursday weather.
5: Good morning. After major flooding across parts of Indiana yesterday, could be some more activity, not as widespread, but could be some thunderstorms causing some localized flooding over parts of the Ohio Valley extending into the Midwest. The other big story, scorching heat across much of the South. This is a very long-term cumulative heat wave, very dangerous. We're talking heat index values around 110 Branson to Paducah, also along coastal parts of South Carolina and Georgia. Stay cool out there. Meteorologist Jeff Smith, ABC News.
2: Coming up, one of the most iconic franchises in pro sports is sold.
3: But first, pets around the country are left hungry after a major problem with a smart pet feeder device.
2: And speaking of pets, from piranhas to pythons, the latest exotic pets causing big trouble.
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0: We're back with the death toll from this week's earthquake in Colombia, climbing to 265 people, but nearly 500 are still missing as more international rescue teams arrive. One woman trapped under the rubble of an apartment building was pulled out alive after nearly 30 hours. A major business headline: Ford is planning to make more of its vehicles in the U.S. The company is shifting production of its luxury Lincoln models from China back to the U.S. beginning in 2030. The move is expected to create thousands of American jobs. It comes after President Trump slapped 25% tariffs on all imported vehicles and auto parts. Many pet owners around the country are voicing concern after an outage affecting a popular smart pet feeding device. Pet Libro products were knocked offline early Tuesday, including the company's automatic pet feeders used by many people who travel. Service was finally restored last night, but many pet owners took to social media demanding answers. The company saying it will continue reviewing the incident over the coming days to better understand the cause and identify improvements to help prevent similar disruptions in the future. An ordinary day of fishing ended with a surprise catch for a Pennsylvania boy and his dad. He caught a piranha, apparently someone's exotic pet that was discarded in that lake.
1: How'd you know it was a piranha?
2: Because I watch YouTube.
0: Because he watches YouTube? Great answer. A different kind of exotic pet caused problems in neighboring New Jersey. A homeowner found an 8-foot python in his backyard, taking shelter under a shed. Animal control officials had to remove the floor of the shed just to get it out. Coming up, the food safety recall stemming from a nationwide salmonella outbreak expands. Also ahead, he wears a trash can over his head and is running for office, polling at 20%, why he says you should take him seriously.
3: Are you certain this is decaf?
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3: Are you 4 imprints certain?
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19: Dad, I'm telling you, this girl just came out of nowhere.
18: And right now, what's important to Blake is not getting in trouble with his dad. The good news is if you have accident forgiveness from Allstate, your auto rate won't go up just because of an accident, even if it is your fault. Sorry, squirrel's fault. 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Right, Dad? 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
0: We're back with the expanding food safety recall because of a nationwide salmonella outbreak. Whole Foods is now recalling certain guacamole, salsas, and prepared foods containing jalapeno peppers sold in a dozen states because of a possible salmonella contamination. An ongoing outbreak related to jalapenos has sickened at least 345 people. Whole Foods says so far no illnesses have been linked to its products. White House Press Secretary Caroline Levin.

0: It is stepping down at the end of the month. The announcement comes just weeks after she returned from maternity leave following the birth of her second child. President Trump saying Leavitt wants to spend more time with her family. She is the youngest ever White House press secretary, just 27 when she took the job last year. Administration officials are praising Leavitt, including Trump's chief of staff, Susie Wiles, calling her nothing short of extraordinary. Next, a political race unlike any we've ever seen, featuring a character trying to disrupt the status quo and rewrite the rules of political discourse. He's the space alien upending British politics.
1: My name's Count Beanface. I'm an intergalactic space warrior from the planet Sigma 9.
0: The brainchild of British comedy writer Jonathan Harvey, Count Binface claims to be more than 5,900 years old and wears a trash can on his head. Binface has made a name for himself running in seven elections, including ones against former prime ministers Boris Johnson and Rishi Sunak.
1: If someone wants to be prime minister, they got to come through me first.
0: In 2024, he received only a few hundred votes, but this time, things are different. He's taking on Nigel Farage for a seat in Parliament. Farage, the politician behind Brexit and an ally of President Trump, resigned his seat last month during a parliamentary inquiry into a £5 million gift he never declared. Farage says it was a personal gift and denies any wrongdoing. Now he's running in the special election he triggered.
2: The people of Clacton should be the judges of my actions.
0: But Britain's major parties are boycotting the race, calling it a stunt, leaving the man in the trash can as the main challenger.
1: And why don't we want a spirit of independence in our parliaments? You don't get more independent than me, baby.
0: A recent poll shows Binface, who's never captured more than 1% of the vote in any election, polling at 20%. He's hoping his campaign promises will catapult him to victory.
1: Nationalizing Adele is a simple one. I will build at least one affordable house. I will ensure that arcade grabber machines be fairer so that players actually have a chance of winning.
0: But he says this isn't a joke. It's the point.
1: Would you see me standing for election in China or Russia? No. And there are forces inside and outside America, inside and outside the UK, that would degrade and destroy democracy if they could. We mustn't let them. And if I can do a little bit to help, lovely jubbly.
0: Farage is expected to win, but critics say he's already lost face. As one analyst put it, he spent the summer arguing with a trash can.
3: Lovely jubbly. Might have to use that one.
0: Coming up, the breaking news about the $1 billion Powerball jackpot. Plus, Travis Kelce finally opens up about his wedding to Taylor Swift.
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0: 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The wow is real.
1: Oh, what is that musty smell?
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2: Hey, language.
3: DampRid traps excess moisture to eliminate musty smells. 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
6: Time to check the pulse, beginning with Powerball.
7: We have one winner. The single winning ticket for last night's $1 billion jackpot was sold at a Hy-Vee convenience store in Quincy, Illinois. If the lucky ticket holder chooses the one-time cash payout option, their lump sum would be $450 million. Next, Travis Kelce finally speaking out about his big wedding night.
6: During a news conference at training camp, the Chiefs tight end reflected on his July 3rd wedding to Taylor Swift in the Big Apple.
8: Wedding was the best night of my life. It's kind of cool to be able to, you know, live out my childhood dream of being in that venue and, you know, the mecca of all sports venues, being able to get married in there. It was perfect. And the AC was cooking, baby. That was the best part.
6: We're all still waiting for the pictures, of course. And next, to the Los Angeles Lakers that have been sold for the price tag of $12.5 billion.
7: Yeah, the new owners, former Disney CEO Bob Iger and investor Josh Kushner, brother of President Trump's son-in-law Jared. They're buying it from Dodgers owner Mark Walter. Walter bought the Lakers just last year for $10 billion. The sale still needs approval from the NBA Board of Governors. Many fans now wondering what this means for the post-LeBron James Lakers.
6: In football, we could get some big news about the future of the Chicago Bears today. Reports say an announcement could be made about whether the team might move to Indiana. So stay tuned on that one. Next, a fifth grader in Colorado getting an unexpected lesson on the first day of school.
7: Yeah, he ended up in handcuffs after refusing to take his back-to-school photo. Colton's mom ratted him out to a police officer who played along and took him into custody, even escorting him into the patrol car.
6: Yeah, Colton seemed to get a kick out of it. Kind of an epic first day photo there.
7: Seriously. Next to Spider-Man, Brand New Day.
6: Yeah, so a movie theater in Canada never received official posters for the movie, so an employee made a hand-drawn version, complete with an apology note and a few spelling errors at that. Now this is going viral.
7: Love it. Top headlines next.
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7: Checking more top stories, heavy rain has triggered severe flooding, forcing evacuations in central Indiana. One local officer calls the crisis devastating, and some rivers have still not crested.
6: The Los Angeles County Grand Jury has formally indicted Nick Reiner for the murders of his parents, Rob and Michelle Reiner, adding a special

0: circumstance allegation. Prosecutors say he murdered them after lying in wait, armed with a knife. Reiner has pleaded not guilty. The Trump administration is reportedly planning on spending more than $900 million on White House renovations, mostly funded by taxpayer dollars. The Washington Post says the projects include a helipad and visitor screening center. Average gas prices in the U.S. have set a new record for the month of August at just over $4 a gallon. Analysts say American drivers have never had to pay that much this time of year. Prices remain high amid concerns about Iran peace talks stalling. Today's weather, extreme heat across the South, record highs possible on the Carolina coast, more storms from the plains to the Ohio River Valley. And finally, a comfy new home for cats. Here's Danny now.
1: Dude, what are you doing?
2: I'm making cat beds.
3: When there's an old TV or radio that folks are preparing to throw out, Andrew Parsons here is ready to instead transform them into what he calls nostalgic nooks.
4: You have analog radios and really old TV sets.
5: Yeah, they're mostly from the 1930s into the 1960s.
3: Over the past year and a half, this New Yorker has become a full-time upcycler, driving all over the Northeast to pick up these vintage pieces of Americana that maybe once broadcasted fireside chats from FDR or an episode of I Love Lucy.
5: You can see how the cat would be able to enter here, because this is glass.
3: This former journalist says this idea first came to him while he was perusing Facebook Marketplace. He saw a listing for a free TV and decided he wanted to do something with it, but not like some of the overly stylized examples he had seen online.
5: Instead, you should like lean into the beauty of this like mid-century modern piece of furniture.
6: So a friend of mine texted me and she told me she picked up some trash for me.
3: Now it's gotten to the point where Andrew says he has about 50 to 60 old TV and radio sets just waiting for him, since each one takes about a week to construct.
5: This one is a double decker.
3: And some, like this 1940s television set from Dumont, have enough room for a two-story condo.
5: See the framed pictures of your cats there.
7: Really cute.
3: And while Andrew says the reactions from his clients and their adorable pals has been a highlight for this new career path, he says his favorite part has actually been learning the family history that comes from each TV or radio he picks up.
5: Every, you know, piece has its own story.
8: And to prevent waste and also preserve the use of these vintage items, Andrew has actually started selling some of these old TV and radio parts on eBay. You know, guys, in case you need a cathode ray tube.
0: Right. That's your GMA first look. Have a great day.
9: Good morning, America. Breaking overnight, powerful monsoon storm slamming Arizona. Waters raging. Plus, the flash flood emergencies in Indiana. Water rescues, evacuations, and roads collapsing. Plus, the tropical threat taking aim at Hawaii. Ginger tracking it all.
10: Urgent investigation into the deadly Army attack helicopter crash near Fort Hood. The new report and possible plan to spend $20 million to arm ICE agents with gloves that give electric shocks.
9: New details on the extraordinary operation to sneak President Trump off of Air Force One in Turkey in a catering truck and the intelligence that sparked the decision.
10: Suspected CEO killer Luigi Mangione, said to be looking for ways to avoid his federal trial. What we're learning about a potential plea deal and what it could mean for his New York state trial.
11: Shake up at the White House, the top aide stepping down, and what's next for her?
9: The case that sparked national outrage.
12: This has flipped my world upside down, and that's not something you can erase.
9: This morning, an ABC News exclusive with one of the alleged victims of the Oklahoma teen whose arrest was caught on camera, accused of sexually assaulting two former girlfriends. The case against him dismissed.
10: Meta on trial. The new high-stakes case against the owner of Facebook and Instagram, accused of being designed to be addictive to kids. Are changes coming for kids under 18?
13: Sampling the best!
11: Sweet reveal. Rebecca suiting up for an exclusive. The changes coming to your favorite candies. We're putting them to the taste test. But will they still be the best? Plus, the simply stunning views from the sky.
14: Man, that's incredible.
11: The best of the total solar eclipse from around the globe. As we hear from the man who had simply the best year.
15: Wedding was the best night of my life.
11: What Travis Kelce is saying about living out his childhood dream. And a dream come true overnight. One big winner in the $1 billion Powerball. Beating all the rest, check your ticket.
13: You're simply the best.
16: Bye.
7: live from ABC News headquarters in New York City. It's Thursday. Good morning, America.
14: And good morning, America. Someone, not us, but somebody out there waking up with the best morning ever, that winning lotto ticket. Also ahead, the Little League leap that you have to see as the best of the best compete ahead of the Little League World Series.
16: What a jump there. Also, that person waking up with a lot of new best friends this morning.
14: True. And relatives.
16: Yes. Plus, I'm taking you inside the Candy Lab where M&M's, Skittles, and Starburst are getting a makeover. We're going to see if you guys, Whit and Rachel, if you can taste the difference. I'm going to call Ginger to the table as well.
17: Oh, yeah.
16: You got to give it a taste test.
17: I love that you had to suit up for that. Hairnet and everything,
16: yes,
17: RJ.
16: Yes, I did.
17: But we do have some incredible sights also from this total solar eclipse. Our Maggie Rooley was in Iceland and the path of totality with the coolest assignment.
14: Yep, but we do begin here with the dangerous weather, including the tropical threat on the move that could hit Hawaii this weekend. First, Ginger is following the monsoon thunderstorms overnight, slamming Arizona and the flooding emergencies in the Midwest. Ginger, good morning.
18: It has felt like Groundhog Day, mm-hmm. and not the comedy, like a real nightmare in parts of the Midwest. The last couple of mornings, we've shown you almost the same pictures. Omaha, Nebraska, with severe thunderstorms, embedded tornado warnings, the sky alit with lightning. And this morning, we've got another one of those mesoscale convective systems busting through Iowa, going toward Illinois, and eventually will bring more rain to hard-hit Indiana.
19: Overnight, powerful monsoon storms rolling through Arizona. Radar estimates of 2 to 4 inches of rain falling fast. Near Phoenix, up to an inch, triggering flash flooding. Gusty winds taking down a light post in Chandler, sending it crashing into this car. All of this as catastrophic training storms forced flash flood emergencies in Indiana. Nearly a foot of rain fell in some areas east of Indianapolis. Multiple water rescues, evacuations, and road closures.
20: This is just complete insanity. We're just experiencing the worst flooding I've ever seen in the history of this town, I would assume.
19: Dozens of people rescued in Cambridge City. One man seen clinging to a power pole. Drone video shows the entire town underwater, homes surrounded, rescue boats navigating the streets, vehicles barely visible.
21: There's a number of homes that most of the first floor is underwater. I'm going to say 7 or 8 blocks are in that type of situation.
19: Michelle Wilson rushing to her Cambridge City home when she heard it was filled with water.
22: I opened the basement door and it's all the way filled.
19: And in Newcastle, Indiana, floodwater covering the entire floor of this apartment.
23: Back door, up here, almost to the staircase. Not to mention the giant water coming through right here.
24: My car is completely done for.
19: Many highways impassable. A giant sinkhole swallowing part of this road. Henry County Sheriff officials sweeping the area by boat, passing this abandoned sunken car with the back window smashed out.
18: Unfortunately, that very area finds itself in this red bubble, which means you're in a level 3 out of 4 for flash flooding again tonight. By the time that system I showed you earlier makes its way here, you could see 2 to 3 inch per hour rainfall rates, up to a half foot, adding on to your foot that you had yesterday. And unfortunately, we are stuck because of this stationary front in this pattern. The next couple of days, that's Saturday, 6 a.m., you get another one of those MCSs headed towards Chicago and eventually into Indiana. So a very wet stretch ahead. I do want to mention that we have this storm that could potentially be called Lala, and it will head toward Hawaii this weekend, the Big Island getting closest. We will be tracking this as it gets closer, and of course, the impacts to all the islands. High surf is a guarantee, Rachel.
17: Yeah, dangerous surfing conditions. Okay, Ginger, thank you. We turn now to the tragedy in Texas. An Army Apache helicopter based in Fort Hood crashed, killing 2 soldiers. Trevor Ault has more on what we are now learning this morning. Good morning, Trev.
25: Good morning, Rachel. And officials say this was very clearly a violent crash. A 2-seater military helicopter. It killed both military personnel on board, and it sparked a fast-moving wildfire.
26: This morning, the urgent investigation into the deadly crash of a military helicopter in central Texas.
27: It's a WestEx strike team activation requested by Salado for a helicopter crash that caused a large grass fire.
26: The crash happened in a field near Fort Hood. Photos of the aftermath show the smoldering wreckage, flames and a cloud of smoke rising.
28: This was an Apache helicopter and 2 souls were on board.
27: They told me there's no survivors.
26: First responders arrived to find the crash had also sparked a grass fire that quickly grew out of control for a time, forcing evacuations for people nearby in the Salado area. Fort Hood officials say that Apache chopper was assigned to the 1st Cavalry Division. It's not clear where it was headed when it went down.
25: And there was another Fort Hood Apache helicopter crash earlier this year, but both of those pilots survived. Officials have not yet revealed the names of the two military personnel who were killed here. They're now trying to figure out what caused this chopper to go down.
16: Yeah, Rebecca. Trying to get to the bottom of that. All right, Trevor, thank you. We turn now to the latest on accused CEO killer Luigi Mangione. Sources say he might be considering a plea deal after his defense team and prosecutors filed for a surprise hearing Friday. Matt Rivers is outside the Manhattan courtroom with the latest. Good morning, Matt.
0: Good morning, Rebecca. It could be as soon as tomorrow in that building right there behind me that Luigi Mangione and his team could agree to a plea deal. This morning, Luigi Mangione and his legal team negotiating a possible plea deal in the alleged killer's high-stakes federal murder case.
1: How's Luigi doing?
0: Sources telling ABC News prosecutors and defense attorneys have scheduled a conference in federal court to discuss a potential plea agreement on Friday. Mangione is facing both federal and state charges, accused of murdering UnitedHealthcare CEO Brian Thompson in December 2024, pleading not guilty in both cases. Mangione's defense team likely to use any federal plea agreement to bolster their argument that being charged in both federal and state court amounts to double jeopardy, the idea that a defendant can't be charged twice for the same crime. So far, their efforts have been unsuccessful.
1: Even if Mangione pleads guilty in federal court, New York State prosecutors aren't going to give up. They will argue that there are different state laws, different from the federal laws, that ought to allow them to move forward with the case.
0: The state trial is set to begin on September 8th. Just this week, the judge ruling that the jury in that case would be anonymous, a rarity. Shortly after Mangione's arrest, Manhattan DA Alvin Bragg sat down with our Aaron Katursky.
2: You confident you have the right guy in the shooting of Brian Thompson?
3: Well, I'll start by saying, obviously, this is a profoundly disturbing, as we've alleged, murder. And yeah, I mean, we would not charge the person. We didn't think it was the person and prepared to go forward.
0: Now, for now, neither the defense team nor the prosecution are commenting at the moment, and we don't know exactly how this is going to play out in court there behind me tomorrow, but this is an extraordinary moment in a case that has already garnered international attention.
4: Yes, and a lot of anticipation. Matt Rivers for us. Thank you. Stunning new details this morning on the decision to sneak President Trump out of Turkey on a secret flight last month and the Iranian terror cell allegedly sent to assassinate him. Our chief White House correspondent Mary Bruce has the latest. Mary, good morning.
5: Hey, Whit, good morning. And we are now getting a fuller picture of this extraordinary operation to move and sneak President Trump from Air Force One to a different plane and the threat that sparked this elaborate ruse. It was just hours before President Trump was scheduled to leave the NATO summit in Turkey that the decision was made to secretly sneak him onto a different plane, concealing him in a catering truck. According to a senior administration official, the call was driven by intelligence that an Iranian terror cell had snuck into Turkey with a shoulder-fired missile and that they had information about Trump's movements.
6: Were you worried about a shoulder-fired missile?
8: I don't worry about anything, to be honest. Whatever it is, you know my attitude? Whatever.
5: The ruse shrouded in secrecy with only a handful of top aides aware of what was happening, including Secretary of State Marco Rubio and Treasury Secretary Scott Bessent, along with Communications Director Stephen Chung, who all rode on the old Air Force One, sequestered in the front cabin of the plane, away from the rest of the staff and the press, who were unaware that the president wasn't actually on board and that they were effectively acting as a decoy. The plane carrying Trump was escorted by F-35 fighter jets, standard protocol for Air Force One. So too was the old Air Force One, something highly unusual for a plane not carrying the president. Trump dismissing concerns about the threat posed to those who remained aboard the plane he was supposed to be on.
8: Actually, the plane that I flew on was at greater risk. I think it was at greater risk because that would be the plane I think that they would be more likely to go for.
5: Now, the president has said he was just doing what the military and Secret Service told him to do. Ask what Trump thought of all this subterfuge. A top aide says he loved it.
4: All right, remarkable new details there. And Mary, there's also a shakeup at the White House. Press Secretary Karoline Leavitt is stepping down.
7: Yeah, Whit, after 19 months as White House press secretary, Caroline Leavitt, one of the president's most loyal and fiercest defenders, is stepping down to spend more time with her family. Leavitt, who's just 28 years old, the youngest person to ever hold the job, announcing that she is leaving just weeks after coming back after having her second child. The president, who often praises Leavitt, is thanking her for her service and says she'll remain one of his top outside advisors. Leavitt says that while her fight is entering a new phase, she says it is far from over. Whit, the president has not named her replacement.
4: Mary Bruce at the White House for us. Appreciate it. Rachel?
17: Okay, wait, we're going to stay in Washington now and turn to a new report and possible plan to spend $20 million to arm ICE agents with gloves that give electric shocks. Jay O'Brien is following this story for us, including some of the fallout this morning. Good morning, Jay.
9: Rachel, good morning to you. As ICE tactics face mounting scrutiny, there are new questions this morning about those new tools that ICE wants to outfit officers with to the tune of millions of dollars.
10: This morning, the Department of Homeland Security filing notice it plans to spend up to $20 million on specialized gloves agents can use to potentially incapacitate someone with an electric shock simply by touching them.
11: Give me your hands. Give me your hands.
10: The technology called the glove, or generated low output voltage emitter, seen here in a demonstration from the manufacturer, Compliant Technologies.
11: So if I was back here and I'm working with Wyatt, and you started to struggle with me, I'm going to say, Wyatt.
10: A product manual recommends avoiding the device's use on the elderly, small children, pregnant women, and the severely handicapped. Civil rights groups like the ACLU already raising alarms, and the state of New York vowing to take legal action if the gloves are misused.
12: Appears to me on its face to be a violation of civil rights to cause that kind of physical harm to an individual, regardless of what the offense may be.
10: DHS calls the gloves de-escalation devices, saying our officers are highly trained in de-escalation tactics and regularly receive ongoing use of force training.
11: Are you following this?
10: But it comes after ICE's tactics are again under a microscope, after Virginia mother Carolina Molina says an ICE officer, seen here in video Molina recorded, brandished his gun, accusing her of trying to run them over, which she says is false.
13: There was a shock when I saw him pull in front of me and take the gun out, because as he's walking up, the gun is already out, and then he starts pointing it at me.
9: In a statement, the Department of Homeland Security again accused Molina of trying to harm its officers, saying that officers feared for their safety. Molina denies any wrongdoing, and DHS did not provide any video evidence to back up that claim. Guys.
16: All right, Jay, thank you. We're going to turn now to the spectacular show in the skies, the solar eclipse. While it was only partially visible right here in the U.S., Europe basking in the glow of its first total eclipse in decades, and Maggie Rooley had a front row seat right in Iceland. Good morning, Maggie.
14: Hey, Rebecca, good morning. I certainly did. You know, we're still buzzing over here from totality. There was so much excitement building as we watched the sky here get darker and darker. And then, guys, that moment when the sun disappears completely, there's just this incredible stillness. And experiencing that here at the Blue Lagoon in Iceland, surrounded by hundreds of people, many of them Americans, it truly is a community like no other. Millions coming together for a total solar eclipse, from Spain to Iceland, witnessing a rare cosmic wonder, the moon passing between the sun and the earth, turning day into night. That ring-shaped glow, the corona. Lay this moment right there. Right there. Do you see it getting darker with me? Even outside the path of totality, some of Europe's biggest landmarks transformed. The Eiffel Tower in Paris, the Colosseum in Rome, the Sagrada Familia in Barcelona. Man, that's incredible. It feels like you're part of something bigger than yourself. This time lapse capturing what we saw, all that gorgeous blue becoming black in just minutes. What did you think?
15: It was really cool.
14: Erin and her two young daughters traveling all the way from Denver.
15: With everyone, the energy of everybody feeling the same way. It's really special.
14: Americans from all over experiencing totality together.
15: Totality.
20: I know, that was wild.
15: That was amazing.
20: It was, I don't know, epic. That's the only word I could think of. It was amazing.
14: All right, guys, I know after all of that, you're definitely eclipse chasers now. Don't worry, I've got you covered. We can catch the next one in Egypt next summer. And then for everyone in the States, the next total solar eclipse will be in 2033, but it's only in Alaska. So, guys, what do you think? Are we booking our tickets now?
4: Let's
14: are we
4: do
14: all
4: it.
14: Going
4: Wait,
14: together?
4: Ready. Road trip.

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1: That I know, exactly.
0: Incredible in all of your shots, Maggie.
2: Amazing. Join me.
1: Thank you for everything, Maggie. Appreciate it. Let's move on now to the breaking news overnight. A jackpot winner in the $1 billion Powerball drawing, Will Reeve, is still here with the details.
3: Yes.
1: We know what that means, but somebody won.
3: Yeah, this person could go eclipse hunting for the rest of their lives
1: because
3: they have so much money, because someone is waking up as an instant billionaire this morning after winning the eighth largest Powerball jackpot in the history of the lottery. It took 44 drawings, but finally, someone matched the winning numbers. The ticket was sold at the Hy-Vee Fast and Fresh in Quincy, Illinois. And we spoke to the owner of that gas station. He told us a bunch of stuff about what happened when they won.
4: Zach Nuremberg.
5: You just never know. So, I mean, I hope it's one of our regular customers and with somebody that's in the Quincy community that it can be life-changing. But if it's somebody out of state just visiting, and it's great, too. We just want to share that success with them and make somebody's life better.
3: He also said, I always say to my customers that it would be nice to put Quincy on the map for a win, and somehow it came true. This is huge, and huge it is. It's a huge number. And if the winner does not want to wait 30 years to collect all of that $1 billion, they could take the cash option, the $400 million lump sum that is before taxes. They must claim the prize by October 11th if they take the lump sum. And technically, they won't be a billionaire, but semantics. They should have enough money to buy anything they want unless they have really expensive tastes or want to follow eclipses all around the world in a private jet or something. So, except for this one person who bought the ticket in Illinois, the dream of untold riches is dead for the rest of us. For now.
0: But we're feeling so good for Quincy.
2: Yeah.
0: Whoever it is out there.
2: Happy for you.
0: Happy for them.
2: Kinda.
0: Will. Thanks, Will. Yeah. Coming up here, your favorite candies are getting a makeover. We have an exclusive look inside at what's coming for M&M's, Starburst, and Skittles, and we're going to put them to the test right here.
2: Yeah, we can't wait for that. Plus, the new high-stakes trial over claims Instagram and Facebook were designed to be addictive for kids and teens.
1: And an ABC News exclusive on a story that we've been following. The Oklahoma teen whose arrest was caught on camera accused of sexually assaulting two former girlfriends. This morning, one of his alleged victims is breaking her silence. But first, let's go back to Ginger. Good morning.
6: Good morning. More than 13,000 people around Reno, Nevada are waking up not in their own beds. They are evacuated from their homes this week thanks to the Stallion and Bug fires. More than 70,000 acres on this fire, the Bug fire that's right along the state line of California and Nevada, contain at 3%, but they're just

0: And coming up here, the latest on the search for survivors after the deadly Columbia earthquake.
1: We're also taking a look at popcorn brain, what it is and how to get your focus back.
2: Plus, Travis Kelce with the first details on his wedding to Taylor Swift. We got the details. We'll be right back.

0: needed more from my antidepressant, so my doctor added Caplyta, proven to provide greater relief from depression symptoms than an antidepressant alone, building on my progress without starting over. Weight gain and reported sexual side effects were not common.
1: Elderly dementia patients have increased risk of death or stroke. Caplyta is not approved for dementia-related psychosis. Call your doctor about new or sudden mood changes, behaviors, or suicidal thoughts right away. Antidepressants may increase these risks. Report fever, confusion, stiff muscles, which may be life-threatening, or uncontrolled muscle movements, which may be permanent. High cholesterol and weight gain may occur, as can high blood sugar, which may be fatal. Common side effects are sleepiness, dizziness, nausea, dry mouth, feeling tired, and diarrhea. These aren't all the side effects.
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9: Welcome back to GMA. Taylor Swift's husband, Travis Kelce, is speaking for the first time about their wedding, and you're going to hear what he said about the celebration at Madison Square. That is coming up in our next hour. But first, Will, you've got the headlines for us.
10: Good morning again. 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Beginning with the search for survivors following Monday's massive 7.4 magnitude earthquake in Colombia that left at least 265 people dead. Hundreds are still missing as international urban search and rescue teams are now deploying to the country. Whole Foods is recalling certain guacamole, salsas, and pico de gallo prepared foods containing jalapeno peppers due to possible salmonella contamination. An ongoing outbreak related to jalapenos has sickened at least 345 people nationwide, and the Whole Foods recall involves products sold in 12 states. The company says no illnesses have been associated with its prepared foods. And a retirement to note, NBA superstar Russell Westbrook hanging him up. After 18 seasons, he won an MVP award and was a 9-time All-Star. Westbrook retires with the record for most career triple-doubles and with 209, and he is a lock for the Basketball Hall of Fame.
11: Yeah. For sure.
12: What a career, yeah.
13: He had offers from other teams, but decided to just call it quits.
10: LA guy.
13: Yeah, I know. We'll miss him.
12: Yeah, thank you for that, Will. Now to an ABC News exclusive, a story that made national headlines last year. An Oklahoma teen accused of sexually assaulting two former girlfriends, sentenced to rehab, counseling, and community service, but no time behind bars. Juju Chang sat down with one of the alleged victims and joins us now with a story. Juju, good morning.
14: Good morning, Whit. You know, it's a case sparking fresh outrage after going viral last year for all the wrong reasons. You know, it takes a lot of courage to come forward on national television and talk about intimate partner violence, especially as a teenager. But Kate Sweeney says she wants to warn others of the dangers, and she's still fighting for justice after her high school romance went terribly wrong.
15: This has flipped my world upside down, and that's not something you can erase.
14: It's the case that sparked national outrage. Last week, a judge ruling 19-year-old Jesse Butler will go free without serving a day in prison after he completed his probation. He'd been accused of sexually assaulting and strangling two high school girls. The case first went viral when this body cam footage was released.
16: I told your mom that she can contact a bondsman and you shouldn't be very long.
14: Then 17-year-old Butler standing next to his mother at his Oklahoma home. Taken into custody in March of 2025 on 11 different counts, ranging from rape by instrumentation to sexual battery. Butler's mother often reassuring her son.
17: Stay strong, okay? Say your prayers.
14: Butler's charges stemming from the allegations of two former girlfriends, one of them now 18-year-old Kate Sweeney, who this morning is speaking out for the first time, exclusively with ABC News.
18: What made you want to step out of the shadows?
15: I want to get out there in the world so more people know and more people can protect their children and themselves.
1: Sweeney says she started dating Butler when she was 16, and she told police that about a month into their relationship, things started to get violent.
15: Over time, it just kept getting worse. But since it was such a slow progression, I didn't understand how big of a deal it was whenever it was actively happening.
1: While Butler was initially charged as an adult, because he was under 18, his felony charges were downgraded to youthful offender after prosecutors agreed to a request by his defense. Once facing the possibility of decades behind bars, Butler sentenced only to rehabilitation, counseling, and community service with supervision. He pled no contest, meaning he accepted his conviction but did not admit any guilt.
3: What was your reaction?
15: We were not expecting that. We were either expecting to go to trial or to have a guilty plea.
1: Then last Monday, on the eve of Butler's 19th birthday, a judge found that he had met the requirements of his sentence and dismissed his case. Butler's defense attorney suggesting in court that his client was the victim.
15: I thought that was outrageous. If he really thought he was innocent, why would he take a plea deal? Why wouldn't we go to trial and prove that?
1: Butler's defense attorney told the Oklahoman, "We maintained our innocence and explained that we entered a plea to essentially engage in risk management in the case." A newly elected district attorney saying he plans to submit the case to federal agencies for prosecutorial review. As for Sweeney, she filed a civil case earlier this week against the Butler family, among others.
15: I just always try to look for the positives in every negative situation. We didn't get justice out of this, but now people know to look out for him.
14: As for her civil lawsuit, Butler's family telling ABC News they are confident the truth will come out through the course of litigation and that allegations made by the Sweeney family will be proven to be without merit. As for Kate, she told me she graduated from high school online with a 4.0 average and is doing well.
12: Well, good for her. Important conversation, Juju.
14: Absolutely.
12: Thank you for that. And you can see more of Juju's interview tonight on Nightline.
14: All right, well, coming up later, breaking at 8, are changes coming to Instagram and Facebook for kids under 18? We'll have the latest on the new high-stakes Meta case. And also coming up next, the exclusive we were telling you about the big change coming to some of our favorite candies. Rebecca, you're going to have that for us.
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14: Let's see how we do
11: when we come back.
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12: And looking forward to this all morning back here on GMA with a sweet reveal. 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And Rebecca, you got inside the lab where they make the magic happen.
11: Indeed, I did win. 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

0: Mars is changing their top sellers like M&M's, Skittles, and Starburst by taking out artificial food dyes. It comes amid the FDA's push for companies to phase out these dyes. But will they taste and look the same? You see them a little bit here. But now that a generation has fallen in love, I had to see it for myself. This morning, the iconic candies getting a makeover. 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What is the biggest challenge of changing the colors?
1: I think it's twofold. I think it's the vibrancy, and I think it's the scale.
0: Candy maker Mars giving GMA an exclusive look inside their labs and factories across the country to see how the new recipes, incorporating colors found in nature, like beet juice for red, turmeric for yellow, and a combination of those plus spirulina for green, came to be. Obviously, some people like the idea that you're changing the ingredients, but when they pick up an M&M, they want it to look and feel the same as it always has.
1: We've actually talked to over 13,000 consumers in the past year about this conversation exactly. And the good news is they're really open to the tone, hue changing slightly. What they're absolutely not open to is the taste changing.
0: So we suited up to put taste to the test in the company's R&D kitchen.
1: We're going to start with M&M's. I'm going to put a couple in your hand.
0: Tastes like I remember.
1: Now we have sample two.
0: Sample number two.
1: Got them? It's tricky with the gloves on.
0: I will say, I cannot tell any difference between the two.
1: And that is what our consumer said too.
0: These new M&Ms produced here in Hackettstown, New Jersey. But even after decades of work, two colors have been tougher to crack, brown and blue.
1: Blue is the challenge. There aren't very many blue vegetables. We're using something called spirulina. That spirulina is a tricky thing to handle at scale. But I want to reassure everybody they're not going away.
0: At the Skittles factory here in Waco, Texas, perfecting the purple color with purple grape proved to be the biggest challenge.
2: The challenge came in the variability of the color from batch to batch. These were all made with the same formula, so the variability was coming from the process. So our research and development teams had to work in the factory looking at different process variables to get the color to be very consistent.
0: Mars isn't the only company hard at work in the factory. The FDA is working to phase out artificial food dyes, and more companies have pledged to do it.
3: I think a large part of the motivation from companies to remove these food dyes from their products is from the public, with more information coming in about the possible links to poor outcomes like cancer.
0: Okay, I'm Rachel and Witt. The new bags, you see them right here, they will have this FD&C free label. Yeah. It's in the left-hand corner. That's how you'll know which version you are getting. And now it's time for a very scientific taste test. Bring
4: Let's
0: out the
4: it.
0: Candies, okay. Everybody.
5: We just close our eyes here, right?
0: Yeah, so yeah, that's okay. Why it's scientific.
5: Yes,
0: you basically
5: yes,
0: close yeah. your eyes, and you're going to take, okay, now that
5: Give
0: your eyes
5: good.
0: Are closed, I will hand
5: okay.
0: you.
4: Yeah. I was going to say,
0: I'll put your hand, you yes. okay. put your oh, hand wait, over one of the candies.
4: Thank
0: All right.
4: you. Okay.
0: Give it a try.
5: Whichever this
0: All right.
5: is.
0: Okay.
5: Delicious.
0: Now I'll put your hand on the other one.
5: Mm-hmm.
0: Yeah. I'm keeping
4: Guys,
0: it
4: thank
0: nice
4: you well.
0: And clean.
4: That's
0: Thanks, Will.
5: Yeah. Come here, you.
6: What type of candy is it?
5: They both taste the same.
4: They taste the exact same.
5: Oh. Can I open
0: I
5: my eyes?
0: Yes,
5: now?
0: You can both open your eyes.
5: Okay.
4: Maybe this. Oh, well, now I open my. This. The second, maybe the original?
0: You got it right because you're looking at it. And here's the thing. They still don't have the blue and brown. They eventually will have the blue and brown. But in my opinion, they tasted identical. Feel free
5: Very
0: to get
5: so.
0: In there, ginger.
4: Yeah. That's what I'm going
5: to
4: do.
0: It's a thing.
4: And no spirulina detected.
0: Well, if you want to try it for yourself, you can try these new recipes. Mars is making these new M&M's, Skittles, and Starburst available today exclusively on Amazon with future release dates still to be determined. It was fun to get in that lab.
5: Amazing.
0: I'm sorry I didn't bring you guys a hair nut.
4: My kids
0: yeah,
4: I know. Bring back the hair. So excited because we often talk about this, and my kids are like, "Can I please have it?" Now they'll point to this and be like, "That's
0: I'm eating my vegetable."
4: Not any healthier. All right. Well, coming up, what Travis Kelce is saying about his wedding to Taylor Swift, speaking for the very first time about what he calls the best night of his life, and Will has her play of the day.
6: I sure do. It's the Little League leap of a lifetime. How one player's teammates celebrated him.
4: Hey.
6: Look at that. You got to see.
4: Turtle.
6: What we have in store. That's coming up.
0: Do you own
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17: Back here on GMA, we still have candy on our mind, but we are going to turn to Will with our play of the day. Hey, Will.
18: Yeah, this is, we're calling it an amazing Little League leap, because the Little League World Series is set to begin next week in Williamsport, Pennsylvania. It's one of the best times of the year. What a great tradition. And the regional tournaments are happening now, and we're going to take you to Oregon versus Washington, featuring one of the craziest plays of the Little League year. You got to check out, Washington is at bat in the fourth innings. And then that's Evan Yarborough, who was trying to score, and that's what he did. He was dead to rights. The catcher had the ball and had the plate blocked, but Yarborough leaps and is able to athletically get his foot down on the plate. And here he is describing the play after Washington's 8-2 win.
19: Now on the base pass, when Winston shoots that ball down the line, your dad's sending you from third. what are you thinking as that ball beats you to the plate? At what point did you decide, I gotta jump over this?
0: I was about probably 5 feet from the catcher when I saw him catch it, and then I was like, oh crap, I'm about to be out. So,
18: Amazing composure there from Mr. Yarborough with talking with the gloves on his head. More Little League World Series action coming up next week. Cannot wait.
15: Go, Evan.
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15: Yeah.
20: 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Frozen 3.
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0: This gonna be crazy. Everybody see, yeah. Hear that?
1: That's money.
0: I love the sound of this game. Everybody see, yeah. Hear that?
1: That's money.
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9: Good morning, America. It's 8 a.m. Meta on trial, the new high-stakes case against the owner of Facebook and Instagram, accused of being designed to be addictive to kids. Are changes coming for kids under 18?
10: You got that
9: Travis Kelce shares details about his wedding to Taylor Swift for the first time.
11: Wedding was the best night of my life.
9: What he's saying about tying the knot at Madison Square Garden and their

0: 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Eating in style at The Palace Fit for Cuisine. Come with us to The Palace Diner, the oldest dining car in Maine. We're trying the viral tuna melt that has people driving from all over.
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2: 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The Blink-182 drummer opening up.
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2: 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And he's saying...
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5: Live from ABC News headquarters in New York City, it's Thursday. Good morning, America.
6: Love a little Blink-182 on a Thursday. Good morning, America. We are also, by the way, transforming the studio today into a gym this morning for a Hyrox takeover.
7: Yes.
6: They've already got the wall balls going. We got the sleds, the whole thing.
7: It's the real deal here, and it's one of the hottest fitness trends in the world right now, and we're going to break it down for you and hold our very own GMA Hyrox race, which I will not be participating
8: in. Yes, they were holding that squat longer than I could. But first, we are going to look at the top stories breaking at 8 this morning, starting with the dangerous weather, including the flooding emergencies in the Midwest. Ginger is tracking that. Good morning again, Ginger.
9: You know, good morning, Rachel. Remember yesterday at this very time, I was showing you those flood warnings in Indiana. Unfortunately, within hours, the streets filled. Water rescues were happening. This is Cambridge City, so mostly east and southeast of Indianapolis. Wayne County, Indiana, where the road collapsed because of so much water. A lot of these rivers doubled in size in just a couple of hours. And unfortunately, there's more where this came from. We're in a nightmare of a Groundhog's Day where we've got these severe storms busting through Iowa. They're headed to Illinois. And by tonight, this very same area in Indiana is under flood watch. Those flood watches actually go all the way down to eastern Tennessee. But the level 3 out of 4 for flash flooding covers parts of I-70 and 65. Interstate 74 between Indianapolis and Cincinnati again tonight could see 2 to 3 inch per hour rainfall rates and up to 6 inches on top of that foot you already had. That is going to be devastating. And then Saturday morning, we're on this unfortunate trajectory where the stationary front sits around. We've got more rain to come, more storms that bust through Illinois and then Indiana, Rebecca. Really bad pattern to be stuck in.
7: Just doesn't seem to break, and be careful out there to everyone. Ginger, thank you. We're going to go now to the jury selection in the case alleging that social media giant Meta, which owns Facebook and Instagram, intentionally made its products addictive to children. Our Elizabeth Schulze is in Washington with those details. Good morning, Elizabeth.
10: Good morning, Rebecca. And this is the latest high-stakes trial over claims that Instagram and Facebook were designed to be addictive for kids and teens. Jury selection kicked off in federal court in Oakland, California, Wednesday, in a case brought against Meta by a coalition of state attorneys general. They claim that Meta engineered its platforms to get young people hooked and illegally collected their data. Now, the state AGs are seeking changes to Meta's apps for people under age 18, including ending infinite scrolling, video autoplay, and like counts. They also want Meta to tweak its algorithm to prioritize content that promotes well-being for young users. Meta claims that the damages could be as high as $1.4 trillion, by far the biggest penalty yet. And just last week, a New Mexico judge ordered the company to pay $567 million. In a similar case, Meta says that rather than sticking to the facts or the law, the state AGs have instead decided to chase an outlandish payout, and it stands by its record, creating strong protections for teens. There are thousands of other lawsuits from families and schools against social media platforms, including TikTok, YouTube, Snapchat, too. And a new Reuters Ipsos poll this week found that an overwhelming 84% of U.S. adults say that social media can have negative impacts on the mental health of children under the age of 16, Whit.
6: I know a lot of parents will be watching this very closely. Elizabeth, thank you for that. Now to a stunner out of the NBA. The Los Angeles Lakers have been sold for the second time in a year. Former Disney CEO Bob Iger and investor Josh Kushner are buying the team for $12.5 billion.
11: Trevor Ault is back with more on that. Trevor, good morning.
12: Good morning again, Whit. So this has sent shockwaves through the sports world for several reasons. The Lakers are, of course, a crown jewel of the NBA and all of sports. That $12.5 billion price tag is eye-popping, and the team was just sold about a year ago. Well, it's now being purchased by former Disney CEO Bob Iger and venture capitalist Josh Kushner. He's the brother of the president's son-in-law, Jared Kushner. This is the most expensive sports franchise sale in history. They are buying from businessman Mark Walter. He owns several LA teams, including the Dodgers. And last month, the Wall Street Journal reported Mark Walter is under federal investigation for possible fraud. Now, a spokesperson for his company denied any wrongdoing. No charges have been filed. Walter bought the team for $10 billion. So Iger and Kushner are going to pay him $2 billion more than he paid just a year ago. Well, this sale will need to be approved by the NBA's Board of Governors. But Iger and Kushner say in a statement, they are deeply honored for the opportunity to become stewards of the Los Angeles Lakers, and they want to help this iconic franchise compete at the highest level and serve this extraordinary team, its fans, and the city of Los Angeles. Guys.
8: Oh, yeah. I'm from California. It's all anyone is talking about.
11: It is the buzz.
8: Yeah. All right. Thanks to Trevor. All right. Well, coming up here on GMA in our morning menu, Travis Kelce sharing details about his wedding to Taylor Swift, what he's saying about tying the knot at MSG.
13: Also ahead in pop news, for the first time in forever.
11: Yes. Sing it.
13: Sorry. Big news about Frozen 3. We've got the details. You should hear my 7-year-old belt that out much better.
11: Hers is wonderful. And yes. So is yours. Plus, deals and steals. Tori Johnson has savings on delicious food from steaks to soft-serve sorbet and more, all at least half off. And Becky Worley is in Maine for the next stop in our cross-country tour to find the best diners in America. Hey, Becky.
14: Hey, good morning. We are at the Palace Diner, and I am serving up some amazing food. We've got the fried chicken sandwich, and it is blueberry season here in Maine, so it's all coming up when we do all our diner coverage here on GMA. Stay tuned. 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
7: Lovely day here in New York City, and we are back now on GMA with our cover story, Travis Kelce sharing details for the first time about his wedding to Taylor Swift and the star-studded ceremony at Madison Square Garden. And Will, you've got those details. Good morning again.
32: Sure do. Hello again. So usually you do the wedding debrief at the morning after brunch, but if you're Travis Kelce and you've married Taylor Swift, you do it at a press conference. As Kelce sweats through training camp getting ready for his 14th season with the Kansas City Chiefs, he fondly remembered the best night of his life and the AC.
8: For the first time, Travis Kelce opening up about the latest era of his love story with his wife, Taylor Swift. At a press conference at training camp, the Kansas City Chiefs star tight end reflecting on their July 3rd wedding in New York City.
33: It was a fun offseason, man. Wedding was the best night of my life. And I appreciate everybody who came out and celebrated and, had fun with us. And, that's about all I really got from that night. It was a crazy night. It was full of a lot of celebration, but...
8: And it was a sparkling night. The massive event attended by more than 1,000 friends and family, with celebrity guests including Gigi Hadid and Bradley Cooper, Karlie Kloss, and longtime friend and collaborator Ed Sheeran. The ceremony was officiated by actor and friend Adam Sandler, with whom Kelce shared the big screen in Happy Gilmore 2.
34: Sorry you had to hear that, Mr. Gilmore.
8: The tight end adding that Madison Square Garden, home of the New York Knicks, was the ultimate dream venue. Just before the wedding, Swift was in the spotlight at MSG, soaking it all in at the NBA Finals.
33: You know, I always told myself I'd go for a playoff game when the Knicks were rocking, and my wife went when I was stuck in a training mini camp, so I didn't get my opportunity to go then. So it's kind of cool to be able to, live out my childhood dream of being in that venue and, the mecca of all sports venues, being able to get married in there.
8: And many remember that Independence Day weekend as an exceptionally hot time, but there were no complaints from the wedding party.
33: And the AC was cooking, baby. That was the best part.
32: You always got to have that AC for a summer wedding. And as far as football goes, Kelce says he wants to be a better leader this season, saying, I want to be one of those guys that everybody counts on to be there and get us out of that foxhole. We'll see if the Chiefs can get back in the playoffs 7, maybe even back to the Super Bowl in L.A. on February 14th on ABC and ESPN. February 14th, that's Valentine's Day. Yeah. That's going to be their first one as a married couple, guys.
8: Oh, yeah, wow. And we're all waiting to see the pictures still. So any tidbits on that? All right, thanks, Will. We're going to turn now to a GMA health alert and a term going viral on the very apps that actually might be fueling it. It's called popcorn brain. It's something that so many of us experience but may not have the word to describe. So, of course, we had to bring in Chief Medical Correspondent Dr. Tara Narula. She's here to tell us a little bit more about this. When I read in about this segment, I thought, are we talking about me? Because
0: or me, or you?
8: Yeah. It seems like something all of us are really experiencing with social media now, but this is not a medical term. So tell us a little bit about it.
6: Exactly. And yes, we've all probably experienced a little bit of popcorn brain, but it is not a medical term. It's actually a popular trending term. And really, it was described in 2011 by a computer science professor. He kind of coined this term or definition. And what it is essentially being so hooked on digital multitasking that you begin to lose interest in the more slower paced routine everyday activities that define our lives. So hobbies, time with our friends, regular routine things that we might do. And so our attention is really just very quickly being pulled from one thing to the next, much like popcorn popping in a bag. That's what's happening in our brain. And so let me give you an example, Rachel. You're on your phone shopping on an app. You get a notification from another app. You get a text from a friend who says, look at my pictures on Instagram. You're scrolling on Instagram, all the while you're watching a video on your phone, which my kids now told me you can actually do it 1.5 to 2 times the speed, and that's something that people are doing too. So I didn't even know that was something people did. But essentially what's happening is you're rewiring your brain for those dopamine hits every time you see a headline or you get a like, and so the dopamine hits become less in your real world life. And so what signs can you see? Well, really decreased focus or concentration, decreased ability to retain information, loss of interest in things that don't involve a screen or a phone, fatigue, decreased ability to manage or regulate your emotions. And teens, particularly vulnerable to this because their brains have not developed. We know that until the age of 21, their brains are still developing. So
7: yeah, it's both the mental and the emotional, as you point out, like being on this roller coaster. And I think most people want to be tethered back.
6: Right.
7: So what do you do?
6: Well, the first thing is let's think about just going back to how life was before we had a screen. So really putting your phone, in another room, limiting your screen time, turning off those notifications, and getting back to the things that we always did, reading, being outdoors, playing music, doing arts and crafts, writing, things like maybe in-person connections, so meeting your friend coffee or a conversation.
7: Novel.
6: And lastly, mindfulness and meditation can really help you to focus your attention again.
7: But I'm reading books now on paperback, on hardcover, instead of doing it on my phone or somewhere else, because I just think I'm more engaged.
10: Yeah, take time away from it, and then the meditation.
6: We have a screen-free holiday for my teens this whole summer.
7: Oh,
6: so
7: that's a great idea.
6: Library card, baking, bicycle riding, regular life.
10: Thank you so much.
8: Dr. Narula, thank you.
10: All right, let me share some heat stories with you, because Oklahoma City is going to be over 100 degrees for just like a week plus, and that is just one of the places in those heat advisories and extreme heat warnings. When you add the humidity, a lot of these places feel like up to 110 places, like Kansas City or St. Louis. And we are going to see this again for an extended stretch, so please beware. Let's get a check now a little closer to home.

0: It's time now for Pop News and Sophie Flay. What's going on?
1: Hey, guys. Good to see you. It is a party in Pop News this morning, thanks to Mr. Worldwide Pitbull. He is currently on his I'm Back tour, and he is taking that title literally, announcing that he's back with his 14th studio album. It's titled Pitcoin.
2: And will be selling crypto.
3: Me too. Maybe he is.
1: Well, he should. And this will drop on October 8th. Pitbull's most recent album, Underdogs, came out last year, and in addition to his tour, the singer has also been busy building his business empire from his music label to his SiriusXM channel and founding a tuition-free public charter school network. Now, he's got new music on the way, and for his super fans known as the Baldies, it could mean another chance to set an even bigger Guinness World Record inspired by his Back in Time music video. Last month, more than 22,000 Baldies gathered in London's Hyde Park wearing those bald caps, breaking the Guinness World Record for the largest gathering of people wearing bald caps.
4: I didn't know there was a record.
1: Yeah, exactly. You know what? You could join the next one. There's always time.
5: Pitbull, I'm in.
1: Right. And now for a Frozen update. Rebecca, you had that line last time. For the first time in forever. Sing it. Kristen Bell is back in the moment. Is amping up the hype for Frozen 3 on Instagram, sharing some photos of herself arriving at the Disney Animation Studios building in Burbank, California. She even brought along what she described as her temporary admin assistant, Frank. Josh Gad revealed he was back in the studio recording in February, and he was right here on this couch in June and says it is the funniest of the three movies.
4: What?
1: No, that is

0: Well, Liz, the news found you. And we saw the sweet video on Instagram, and it turns out that Dorothy and James Spencer, a.k.a. Grammy and Grandpa, to Liz got married 80 years ago on Jim's 19th birthday in August 1946, which means he just celebrated his 99th birthday. Dorothy and Jim met in geometry class in high school in upstate New York, and he went on to be a commander in the Navy, then dean and provost at Cornell University. She got her master's in education and worked as a teacher. The couple have 3 kids, 5 grandkids, and 4 great-grandkids. They still do workout classes together, love watching Hallmark, and going on walks and eating at their local ice cream parlor. Yeah. When we asked Dorothy the secret to such a long marriage, she says, that's easy. You just pick the right person, you guys. Congratulations.
1: Yeah. Yes. Happy birthday, happy anniversary, Sophie. Thank you. Okay, we're going to go now to Deals and Steals. And Tori, I'm coming over this way because you are making us some great, great food. Let's dive right in.
2: Okay, one word.
1: Come on, Ginger.
2: I made for you guys, we've got strawberry sorbet here. Ooh. And that one, Ginger, is. Yeah. So we took vanilla soft serve and added instant coffee to it.
3: Oh, this is delicious.
2: Isn't it so good?
3: That is so
2: With
3: good.
2: With these
3: Yours
2: machines
3: is good. Yes.
2: From Green Pan, you go from fresh to frozen really fast, like 15 minutes. 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
3: Wow. So good.
2: Yep. It's so good. There's so many different things that you can
3: make. Put it in there and walk away.
2: You put it right in here, 15 minutes later, you get the most incredible frozen treats. You can make slushies, frosties, these soft serves, ice creams. 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
3: With a pool party? No.
2: Oh, yeah.
3: Mom of the year.
2: Exactly.
3: Exactly.
2: All right. Speaking of that party, we've got these incredible options from Kansas City Steaks. We're talking Porterhouse. Prime top sirloin. We've got fillets. We've got bone-in ribeyes as well as boneless ribeyes. We've even got some lobster tails this time. We've got the desserts. We've got the potatoes. We've kind of got everything. This is one of GMA viewer favorites. A big variety of packages. Every one of them at least 50% off.
3: Oh, love that.
2: Right?
3: Beautiful cuts.
2: So good.
3: Also good for the party plans.
2: You got it.
4: This is one of my favorite things to do for gifting.
2: Yes.
4: Olive oil.
2: That's such a good idea.
4: Yes.
2: Exactly. Absolutely. So this is De La Beans, and these are ones where you can like really taste the difference. Mm-hmm. We've got a big variety of their infused olive oils as well as their balsamic vinegars. The balsamic vinegars are really great because there's like a nice thick consistency, the bold flavors, delicious. And then what you'll notice in all of these is that they use real herbs and inside of these. Mm-hmm. So we're talking garlic, basil, lemon, all the real stuff. Which kind did you taste?
4: The spicy one.
2: The spicy one? Mm-hmm. Oh, okay. Are you a spicy girl?
4: I love it.
2: You do? Yeah. Oh, okay, great.
4: Bring
2: on the spice.
4: Well, it's good. It's nice. It's not going to, like, kill you.
2: Exactly. But you taste it. All of these really beautiful options. Singles and sets, 50% off.
4: Mm-hmm.
2: This is really great. So when you're packing for lunch or packing leftovers, I love these from Packet. So if you notice on the inside, see how it's already cooled?
3: Yes.
2: Instead of having a separate ice pack, the ice gel is built right into
3: the whole thing in the freezer?
2: Yep. You pop the whole thing in the freezer
3: at night.
2: This
3: is smart.
2: It's so smart. So then you don't lose the ice pack. You don't have a melted ice pack.
3: Cool.
2: It's really fabulous. These are great for packing lunches or if you're going tailgating. There's really great options. We've got them for cans, lunch, totes, you name it. All of these from Packet are half price.
3: Really helpful. I just got the email from the kids' school yesterday. We don't refrigerate.
2: Bring
3: the refrigeration.
2: Pretzel Pete, you guys, is back. This was a favorite that we discovered during our 50 states. Salty, crunchy, satisfying. This is one of their best sellers, the peanut butter option right there.
3: Oh, really?
2: And here's what they're best known for. Family-owned company that is best known for their batch soaking. So instead of spraying or sprinkling on the flavors, all of the pretzels are soaked in their flavor.
3: Wow.
2: So you literally get that bold flavor in every bite. We've got everything from salted caramel, their mustard onion, I think you just grabbed, spicy dill pickle.
4: I was going for that.
2: We've got sharing bags as well as little individual baby bags. These are the ones that you can't stop. You can't resist.
3: Mm-hmm.
2: Every bundle is 50%
4: off. Yeah, I need to walk away.
2: Good. Well, I'm going to bring you then over to Luminara. Big assortment here of these really fun candles.
3: This is so cute.
2: 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Really great if you have a home with kids, pets, or just

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1: 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One more. Becky, Whirly. 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
2: 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Big dreams. No whammies.
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0: is fighting a critical illness, one truth touches us all. Every child deserves a childhood. 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And when we grant wishes together, we create a movement of kindness, strength, and unity. 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
7: Welcome back here to GMA. All week long, our Becky Worley has been on a delicious cross-country mission to find the best diners in America. And this morning, she is in Maine getting the royal treatment at a historic and local hotspot. Becky, we've been talking about the tuna melts all morning. We're very jealous that you get to have a bite of that. Good morning.
8: Good morning. This place is amazing. The Palace Diner is the crown jewel of Biddeford, Maine, and it brings amazing food, incredible atmosphere, and a real slice of Americana.
9: 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Co-owners Chad Connolly and Greg Mitchell teamed up to reopen the dining car back in 2014. And since then, they've created buzz for their top-notch dining cuisine, from staples like flapjacks and French toast

0: viral tuna melt. 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Okay. Made with crisp iceberg lettuce, crunchy pickles, spread with mayo, and placed between grilled challah bread. It's the perfect balance, and customers can't get enough.
1: We came all the way here from Philadelphia, and this certainly lived up to the hype. It's definitely the best tuna sandwich I've ever had, hands down.
2: I wish I lived a lot closer, so I could come here every day.
0: I'm here with one of the co-owners, Chad Conley, and I mean, the food is amazing. So we have to start by talking about the tuna melt. I mean, this is a mountain of a tuna melt. What's in here?
2: There's a traditional tuna salad sandwich we call it an iceberg steak. That's the iceberg. Wow. That gives it the heft. Homemade bread and butter pickles, griddled challah bread on top, and some mayonnaise.
0: Amazing. I definitely, this is on my list of things to try because this is just world famous, but it's a special time of year because this is the 1 month when you serve this. Tell us.
2: This is our main blueberry flapjacks. We run for the month of August, and it is a special time of year because the wild native Maine lowbush blueberries are in season, so it's a limited time of year where we
0: can. And you brought me some of these fresh ones. They're the little teeny tiny ones.
2: Yep.
0: They're so gorgeous.
2: Yep.
0: You know, you said this is by far the smallest diner we've been in. It's a railroad car, and what's the square footage of your lot that this is on?
2: We are on 200ths of an acre.
0: 1/200th of an acre.
2: Yeah.
0: It is teeny tiny. Getting around in here is amazing. And, you know, this is such a special diner, and you guys are thriving. But we've heard from people on these series that diners are struggling. They have a hard time staying to code because they were built so long ago. And tell us about the importance of diners.
2: Well, in the Northeast in particular, diners are associated with textile mills. And for the past couple generations, the textile mill towns have been really struggling. But now that a lot of them are seeing some renewed interest, the diners themselves are an important part of the fabric of those communities. And a lot of diners are coming back to life now, thanks to that.
0: I love to see it because you really do feel community when you're in here. Guys, I'm afraid to take a bite of this tuna melt on camera, so maybe I'll do that after. I don't know. I'm scared, but what do you think? Looks delicious.
3: I think now is
4: the
3: perfect time.
4: Now is the time. Do it.
5: They're egging you on.
0: Okay, yes. Well, we're headed. I know, I'm going to do it, but I'm going to tell you, tomorrow we are going to the Chit Chat Diner in New Jersey to finish up our series, and I'm going to be the bravest woman in America right now. Ready?
3: Do it.
4: Yes. That's beautiful.
5: Oh, my God.
3: It
5: looks good. I'm sure it tastes good. Another state crossed off your list, Becky. Thank you so much. We'll see you tomorrow in New Jersey. All right, well, coming up, the new money trend Gen Z is talking all about. It's called soft saving, and we're going to tell you all about it when we come back.

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0: 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And Elizabeth Schulze is back with more on this. Elizabeth, I might call this YOLO.
1: Yeah. It is pretty much YOLO. It's kind of the opposite of the financial independence retire early model, Rebecca, which is known as FIRE. That's when you aggressively save and invest as much of your money as possible to retire early. In this case, people are saving, but in a much more laid-back way so they can also live up the day-to-day YOLO.
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4: I'm saving and I'm still having fun in my current life.
2: People like Melanie Mannon adopting a less rigid approach toward retirement saving and embracing a budget that leaves room for enjoyment right now.
4: I set aside 20% of my paycheck. It goes straight into my savings account, and then I use the rest to pay all my bills, and then whatever's left, I allow myself to spend it on experiences and things that I want to go out and do in life.
2: A recent Pew Research Center poll found 82% of U.S. adults say it's harder for young adults to save for the future compared to their parents' generation, up from 72% in 2021.
5: When we look at Gen Z, I think we have to look at the financial environment Gen Z entered adulthood in. Housing has become incredibly difficult to afford for many young adults. The cost of living has increased. Some traditional milestones can feel much farther away. So it's understandable that younger people are questioning this idea that they should sacrifice everything today for a future that may feel very uncertain.
2: Credited financial counselor Kamiko Love says there are easy ways to let your money grow on its own, like high-yield savings accounts or 401k employer matches.
5: Maybe it's saving every $1 bill that you come across. Maybe it's saving every quarter that you come across. Maybe you have a $5 Friday where you save $5 every Friday. Little things like that encourages us to save while having a little bit of fun as well.
1: Okay, so here's an example of a simple way to save without actually doing any more work. Let's say you've got $2,000 in savings in a traditional savings account with low interest. That money really doesn't grow. If you put it in a high-yield savings account or certificate of deposit, a CD, right now, you can earn interest up to 4.5%. After 1 year, you have almost $2,100 in the bank. That's $100 extra just for putting it in that account. You can find banks that offer these accounts and compare rates on websites like Bankrate, guys.
0: Yeah, that is such great advice. Elizabeth, yeah. Thank you. Mm-hmm. Ginger?
6: Yeah, CD is easy to do. Let's go ahead and talk about what's happening in our bank account for rain. You know, New York City, it feels like we've been very rainy, right? There's some very big storms coming through. Last night, actually, parts of Connecticut had trees down, power lines down, and power out. But a really nice day ahead. The drought monitor hasn't changed that much. There's still some drought in southern New Jersey, back through parts of Virginia, definitely North Carolina. We do have a pretty dry stretch ahead until Sunday, and that's when the best chance of rain comes back to the Northeast. Let's get a check now, a little closer to home.

0: Now to Travis Barker, the Grammy-nominated Blink 182 drummer, debuting a candid new documentary called Louder Than Fear about his life before and after the plane crash that nearly took his life. Chris Connolly sat down with the superstar drummer to talk about life in the spotlight.
1: Drumming was therapy for me. That's what I live for.
2: A drummer since childhood, Travis Barker still looks every bit the rock and roll rebel, just as he did powering all the small things. With his fellow pop punksters in Blink 182.
3: It felt effortless.
4: Things were just exploding. That was quite a wild ride.
5: The size and speed of the success that you guys had was just unbelievable.
1: Never would have never imagined.
2: The new Hulu doc Louder Than Fear reveals Travis's epic journey to age 50. Rock star, family man, survivor.
1: I'm so thankful for 15. I'm completely happy with where I'm at.
2: Recent seasons of The Kardashians featuring Travis and Kourtney Kardashian getting married.
6: Mr. and Mrs. Travis Barker.
2: With their blended family and their 2.5-year-old, Rocky.
5: How has it been for you to be part of this well-known family that lives much of their life in public?
1: We're sort of in our own bubble. I'm probably the most different out of everyone that's associated with that family. They have a beautiful family, but I'm just in

0: my own world. I'm still making music 24/7, riding around in old Chevys and hanging out with my kids, playing drums.
1: His life would change nearly 18 years ago. He was set to fly home after a South Carolina show with DJ AM on September 19th, 2008. On takeoff, the private jet crashed and exploded.
0: 70% of my body was burnt. They almost amputated my foot. I was self-medicating before the accident to where when I got in the burn center and I had these 30 surgeries, I was waking up during a lot of them.
1: In time, he'd be informed the two pilots had died. So had his two cohorts, Chris Baker and Charles Che Still. In 2009, DJ AM would also lose his life to an overdose.
0: I had survivor's guilt. I hit rock bottom and I was having, you know, really dark thoughts.
2: What worked for you the most, do you think?
0: My post-traumatic doctor said, from this point out, it's just spending the rest of your life without any toxic energy, without any stress. Stay home with your kids every day if you want.
1: It paved the way, perhaps, for the unexpected. A longtime friend and neighbor, Kourtney Kardashian, becoming something more.
2: Falling in love, you're taking a risk. It's a dangerous thing.
0: Well, I'm still a risk taker, and it happened so fast, I didn't have time to think. When one of my best friends flirts with me and shows me, like, hey, I want more than this with you.
2: What's that feel like?
0: I was like, what?
1: Travis and Kourtney would embark on a fertility journey via IVF.
0: We got pregnant and lost our baby. So we went through, like, a fertility journey to go try and see if we could get pregnant again. It didn't work, and we had completely given up. We got pregnant naturally.
1: It led to this amazing moment for Travis. Kourtney reenacting a gag from a legendary Blink video.
0: I always say, like, my favorite thing I've been a part of is having my children. Having Rocky, who's 2.5 now, just reminds me of how much I love it. It's like the Brady Bunch. We have, my oldest is 27, and my youngest is 2.5. So we have every age.
1: With his loved ones behind the drum kit, even back in the air. As Louder Than Fear shows, Travis Barker is feeling blessed for the world to see.
0: Well, I'm here. I survived a plane crash. Yeah, I feel very blessed.
1: For Good Morning America, Chris Connolly, ABC News, Los Angeles.
3: Really interesting conversation. Mm-hmm. Yeah, our thanks to Chris Connolly for that. Travis Barker, Louder Than Fear, is streaming now on Hulu and Hulu on Disney Plus. Coming up, it's our High Rocks Takeover. We're doing the workout competition that everyone is trying. And we're going to do it right here in the studio.
4: Get into it.
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9: The hardest 20 minutes I've ever done.
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7: It's the fitness competition that turns any competitor into a champion. 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
11: So everything is interspersed with these 1K runs. And in between these 1K runs, you have a ski, a sled push, a sled pull, you have burpee broad jumps, you have a row, you have farmer's carries where you're holding weights and walking through a course, you have lunges with a sandbag on your back, and then you finish with wall balls.
7: HYROX quickly becoming a global phenomenon and big business, with Puma signing on as its official sportswear partner through 2030. This year, HYROX says it expects to reach an estimated 1.5 million participants at more than 100 events worldwide. Even celebrities joining in, like Patrick Wilson and Dancing with the Stars' Alan Burstyn.
11: Not only is HYROX measurable, we feel like the training for it should be measurable as well.
7: Gyms like The Fort in New York City offer HYROX-affiliated training programs for race day prep or just for a good workout.
11: So there are some people who, you know, pride themselves even on being back of the pack because their big accomplishment is just finishing it. It can really be accessible to your very, very high-end athlete or your new person who just wants to give themselves a challenge.
7: Like Natalia Petrozella, the 47-year-old mom of two, signing up for her first race in 2024.
12: The thing that I really liked about it is it's not technically complicated at all. I also like that it was the kind of training I knew that was good to be doing at my age, cardio and strength training.
7: She's now completed 8 HYROX events across the country, 2 as doubles with her 16-year-old son, Toby.
13: I'm pushing my hardest and getting the most benefit that I can, and she's doing the same, even though we're not going at the same pace, so we can both get like an incredible workout.
12: It's just really reminded me of how much I love to have, one, a fitness community, but also something to train for. It's like integrating exercise into something that's about community and family and goal setting. I mean, that feels like a real privilege and really definitely keeps me motivated.
7: All right, Dan Trink is the co-owner of The Fort Gym, and he's going to help us walk us through this whole event here, our first ever GMA HYROX competition. Of course, the course starts with the sled push, then it's the wall balls, onto the farmer's carry, then a 100-meter row, and then finally the heart-pounding burpees. So we're going to go through all of that very quickly. Dan, first, what do you think of our shortened course here?
14: Amazing. You guys did an amazing job. I'm pretty sure this is the best course ever put into a television
7: ever,
14: studio.
7: Ever, exactly. Exactly. So let's go ahead and meet our teams here. Team one, the mother and son that we just saw in our story, Natalia and Toby Petrozello. Let's hear it for them. Nice. Team two, Jules Bolt, a trainer and general manager at the Fort, and our very own executive broadcast producer, Alberto Orso, who, by the way, is big into Hyrex, but this is your first competition, so we're going to put you on the spot. Is everybody ready for this?
5: Yeah.
7: All right, everybody in position, on your marks, get set. Go! Here we go. All right, so first we're seeing the sleds
5: and the wall balls. Tell us about this.
10: Right, so we go sled push right into the wall ball. This has to be with a full squat, and you're throwing the wall balls up to a target. These guys are going to do five. Now we're doing our
7: now we're running into the farmer's carry here. Okay.
10: Yeah, picking up heavy weights and moving them. Now we're going to strap into the row for 100 meters here.
7: There we go. And I love this. We're putting Alberto on the spot here. Come on, Alberto.
10: Come on, Alberto. Let's go, guys. Here we go.
7: We got Toby's going up. And tell me about, as we watch this play out, the importance of teamwork, the teamwork element here.
10: Teamwork is huge, right? Everybody will suffer a little bit more when they've got a teammate doing it with them and on the line. So the teamwork is everything. Thing, the burpees. This is a race to the five. It looks like Jules is a little bit ahead. All right, okay, four. Come on, Jules. One more. There we go.
7: Congratulations, Jules and Alberta. How does it feel?
10: Yeah.
14: Incredible.
7: You get the win. I mean, you get the medals here.
15: Yeah. She's a pro.
10: Yeah. Alberta, this is good.
7: Congratulations. And by the way, Natalia and Toby,
10: good job.
7: Thank you so much. And Dan, appreciate you coming
10: thank
7: in.
10: Thank you, guys.
7: I rocks, everybody. Our first GMA. Let's do another one someday, too. We'll be back after this. Yeah.

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0: school ties? Days after the president weighs in on a battlefield tragedy.
1: Did the United States bomb a girls' elementary school in Southern Iran on the first day of the war and kill 170?
2: No, in my opinion, based on what I've seen, that was done by Iran.
0: Does new intel contradict his claim?
3: New report says the military investigation has found it was the United States that struck the school.
4: I don't know about it.
0: Will these new revelations make it harder for him to rally support for U.S. strikes?
2: And we've won. Let me say, we've won.
0: Plus, why FBI Director Kash Patel's getting back in the sports arena by recruiting UFC fighters to train federal agents. Then, Emmy and Tony-winning actor Nathan Lane talks about taking center stage in a star-studded Broadway revival. Stephen Lang shares his inspiring role of the optimist on screen and his future in the Avatar universe. A Lucky View fan is winning a cool kid summer at the most magical place on Earth, Walt Disney World. And comedian and lifelong Republican Cheryl Underwood is our guest co-host. Here come Hot Topics with Whoopi, Sarah Haynes, Joy Behar, Anna Navarro, Sunny Hostin, and Alyssa Farah Griffin. Now let's get things started.

The fabulous Cheryl Underwood is back as our guest co-host. Welcome back to that. And we got a really great audience happening, so let us tell you what's going on. Because we're just

0: shy of 2 weeks into the U.S. attacks in Iran. And you know who is still struggling to get his story straight, including his claim that the Iranian military is to blame for the missile strike on a girls' school that killed 175 people. Take a look.
1: For the strike on the school in Iran, a new report says the military investigation has found it was the United States that struck the school.
2: I don't know about
3: it. You just said it is a little excursion, and you said it is a war. So which one is it?
2: Well, it's both. It's both. It's an excursion that will keep us out of a war, and the war is going to be, for them it's a war. For us, it's turned out to be easier than we thought. We've won. Let me say, we've won. You know, you never like to say too early you won. We won. We won the bet. In the first hour, it was over.
4: We don't want to leave early, do we, huh? We got to finish the job, right?
0: Idiot. Okay. So given the messaging, does anyone know what they're doing? Is anything, do we know anything other than we are bombing Iran, what's happening with all the other countries that we're in? Has anybody explained why we were dropping bombs in the sea because we were looking for drugs? I mean, what is happening? Okay.
5: Cool. Okay.
6: I don't know.
5: I don't think that, I think the reason that there's so much confusion is because we're getting a lot of mixed messages from this this administration, and we're getting a lot of misinformation from this administration. In terms of what happened at the girls' school, where 175 people were killed, likely
6: kids?
5: Mostly children, young girls. The New York Times is reporting that a military investigation has determined that the U.S. is responsible for the missile strike on an Iranian elementary school. It was a Tomahawk missile, and the U.S. is the only country currently involved in the conflict that uses those types of missiles.
6: Uh-huh.
5: So I don't think that that is a question, even though the president is saying that he doesn't know anything about it, and even though they're saying that a military investigation. And that would make this strike the most significant military mistake that has happened in decades. And I think that that is shameful. And
6: is.
5: Those people that voted for this president because he was going to take us out of war, not start wars, because he was going to put America first. I do wonder what they are thinking now. Those people that were supportive of this war, I wonder what those people are thinking now, now we're responsible for the death of 175 young girls.
6: It looks as though you have like these people like Hannity and those guys are in the middle somewhere because they're against this.
5: Yeah.
6: And then you have the people, the Republicans who are straight up Republicans who are against it. But then you have these hardcore MAGAs who I think that he even said, I could shoot somebody on Fifth Avenue and they would still be on my team. Mm-hmm. I think that this is another example of that. I don't think that these people can be moved. And by the way, the United Nations had called this bombing a violation of international humanitarian law.
5: Yes, it is.
6: They are going to have to answer to The Hague at some
5: point. It's an illegal war and an unconstitutional one.
7: Yes. One reason I think this awful tragedy happened was they were operating on information from years ago.
5: 10-year-old.
7: Yeah, but more importantly, Pete Hegseth slashed a couple offices. One was the Civilian Harm Mitigation and Response Office, and the other was the Civilian Protection Center of Excellence.
6: Mm-hmm.
7: These were two areas that were gutted by over 90% of their workforce. This was the area that tried to ensure less civilian death.
6: Yeah, right.
7: And the general that we've been seeing, General Dan Kane, even said in his hearing that they were seeing positive impacts from these programs that were newer in the last few years. So what I don't understand is Pete Hegseth then had an excess of a budget, which we've been talking about here at the show, where he had to spend $93 billion in September because he risked the either you spend it or you lose it.
8: Use it or lose it.
7: So you have a man that's overseeing the largest department, Department of Defense, with all these people, all this money, and he had to go and spend $225 million on furniture, $15.1 million on ribeye steaks. The list goes on and on. You are not equipped to lead a group when you are cutting jobs that allow for civilians to be protected while having to spend billions of dollars at the end of the year because you didn't spend it properly as the year went on.
6: None of them seem qualified for any of

0: Sounds like
1: that's
0: corruption.
1: What they questioned
2: yeah.
1: when he was being confirmed,
0: mm-hmm.
1: that he didn't know how to run it.
2: Yeah.
1: And he's proven it. If you had a damn Costco card, yeah. you could have got all that stuff cheaper if yeah. you were going to do it.
0: Right.
1: And here's my problem with it. When I was in the military, they taught us about the Geneva Convention.
2: Yes.
1: And that we did not shoot at non-combatants.
2: Right.
1: As a medic, I was considered a non-combatant. This is not the American way. We don't go against civilians and not children.
0: Correct.
1: How can we be an honorable nation? How can countries trust us to do the right thing if we're in there doing the wrong thing? And if you have the wrong information,
2: mm-hmm.
1: then maybe you got the wrong information of what you're going
0: yes.
1: in there to bomb
0: don't,
1: in the first damn place.
0: Drop the bomb.
1: Am I right?
0: No,
3: don't drop.
0: Yeah.
1: Yeah.
0: It's
1: yeah.
0: a mistake.
1: It's a mistake.
0: It's obviously a mistake. I don't think they intentionally decided to shoot.
3: They definitely did not.
0: You know, civilians, it was a mistake.
2: Yeah.
0: But the bottom line is the U.S. typically goes through a validation process that includes multiple intelligence organizations before a strike is approved.
3: But when you gut them, you lose access.
2: You have gutted the federal government.
0: Yes.
2: You've fired all of these people without even checking to see what their jobs do and how it was going to affect everything.
0: Yeah.
2: This is, look, you know, I think back to 1964 when we were trying to get people, I think it's 64, to recognize the horror of what happens when you kill children,
0: mm-hmm.
2: when the four little girls were killed in that church.
0: That's right.
2: We have a habit that is new, I think, mm-hmm. of not acknowledging when we do something
0: yes.
2: wrong.
0: Mm-hmm. Yes.
2: If you said we made a boo-boo, we made a mistake,
0: yes,
2: and this should not have happened, everybody could sit back and say, but when you act like you didn't do anything and we're crazy,
0: yeah.
2: it's an issue.
4: But
2: and you got an
4: knows.
2: Issue.
4: The world is watching.
2: The world
4: yeah.
2: knows.
3: Yeah,
2: the
3: but
2: world
3: even is watching. As the president of the United States dodging yeah. this question
0: yeah.
3: when it was
0: yeah,
3: such a big mistake.
0: It's a terrible, terrible mistake.
2: But
3: the least
2: know,
3: you can do is recognize that these lives were lost
2: that's
3: and
2: right.
3: it was an accident.
2: Yeah,
3: and,
2: but,
3: yeah.
2: he can't do that. He
0: right.
2: couldn't do that in Minneapolis. He can't do it there.
0: Right.
2: He has a big issue with saying, you know, I'm sorry this happened. We've never seen him do it ever.
0: And a commander in chief.
3: And nothing's gotten better, but
2: nothing has gotten better.
3: It's not over.
2: Yeah. We'll be back.
5: When this view is over, there's a whole other view just getting started.
6: Hello.
7: Hello.
5: From Backstage Secrets.
6: No, that's not what I said.
7: That's what you said.
6: Oh, my God.
5: To the views you didn't get to hear.
3: I was like, what is happening?
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